this weekend doesn't feel like a highlight reel, if it feels quiet or complicated, this song is for you. Positive, encouraging K-Love.

sometimes it can feel like the things that we are fighting for are actively fighting against us. Like, God, I don't know why this relationship just won't commit. Or, Father, why aren't my dreams taking off? Sometimes it helps to just take a step back, take our will out of the equation, and get a better picture of how God is trying to work it out for us. It's Kayla.

0: done.
1: I felt a little bit silly doing this, but I figured I tried everything else. I might as well give this a go. I was on my treadmill. It's too hot to be walking around outside. And I'd only been on my treadmill for like 12 minutes, which is far short of the goal that I had for myself. And I just wanted to quit. You know what I mean? You know when you just like, you don't have any physical reason to stop? It's all a mental game, right? Like your brain wants you to stop. Your brain's tired of what you're doing. But I'm really working on this thing right now where I am trying not to let my brain dictate to me the things that I am going to do. Okay. My brain's had far too much control over the rest of me for a while. My name is Kareth, by the way. This is Caleb. I'm glad that we get to hang out tonight. So I felt a little silly, but I was like, let's just ask. Okay. So I said a little prayer out loud. I said, Father, Jesus, Holy Spirit. I called on the whole Trinity. I was like, I'm going to need all of you for this. I said, I want to quit, but I don't want to be a quitter. I want to learn how to do hard things. I want to persevere past the point of being uncomfortable. I want to know that I can do that. Can you help me? Please help. And I don't really know what happened. But the next thing I look down and, you know, it's 20 minutes have passed, 25 minutes, 30 minutes have passed on that treadmill. And I didn't hate it. Like whatever that discomfort was inside of me, it had, I don't know, it had lifted. I mean, I still had to make the choice to put one foot in front of the other, but it got a little easier. And I gotta be honest, I'd always felt really, really silly about asking God to join me in the minutiae of my life. Like, can you help me just finish my walk on the treadmill? Like that felt like such a mediocre aspect of my existence. Like that's not worthy of bothering God for, right? He's got bigger things to worry about. I don't know. At this point in my life, I'm just tired of trying to do it all on my own. I haven't been very good at doing it on my own. And it felt like a moment where he just let me know I didn't have to.
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4: 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The Bible instructs us to love him with all of our heart, soul, and mind. 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
6: Literally, God saved my life. I was in a really dark place, and the only thing that I had was K-Love, and it encouraged me to read my Bible and get involved with my church and be a part of my community, which then just brought God into my life even more. This allowed me to witness to other people. You make a huge impact. You know, I'm just riding down the road just praising God.
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8: All right, this is a cool thought for us today. We are the church, the people of God. And it says in Ephesians 1:23, and the church is his body, is made full and complete by Christ, who fills all things everywhere with himself, that we are tucked in and we get to receive the fullness of God. I'm Lori, and that's our verse of the day. Positive, encouraging K-Love.

The river never stops flowing. So even just the act of standing still in it carries whatever you give it away. Here's Jamie McDonald on KALM.

0: Sometimes I have a little bit of a problem reading the room, you know? You know, like when you walk into a room with other people and you bring a certain sort of expectation of how it's going to go. The people in the room let you know that they don't want what you're bringing, you know? I seem to have a knack for finding myself in those situations. My name's Kareth. It's K-Love. This was last week in New York City when we were there for our K-Love Landmark store. And to get backstage, we had to go through security, right? And the guys they hired for security, they did their job. There were scanners and wands and purse checks and the whole nine yards. But as soon as I walked into the backstage area where they were, I noticed that we were wearing the same outfit, basically. Like, the security guards were all in a dark navy top and some black pants. And that's exactly what I had decided to wear that night. So I said, I was like, hey, look at us. We're matching. And usually that works, like as a girl, at least when you walk into a room and there's another girl wearing kind of a matching outfit as you, you're like, hey, look at us. It's like an instant bonding moment because you already have something in common. But these were some big burly dudes and they were taking their job very seriously. They did not have time for a fashion show. So I was like, oh, understood. Safety first. I appreciate that. I respect that. But then the next night, because it was a two night show. The next night I showed up and I was wearing the same color schemes. I promise it was different clothes, but it was another different dark navy top and black pants. And this time I did not say anything. I had learned my lesson the first time. I said, we are just here to get in and get the job done. But after I get through the scanner and I get to the door and I show my badge, one of the security officers, he goes, you're wearing the uniform again today. And I was like, yeah, buddy, all the cool kids are doing it. And for a split second, I saw the corner of his mouth, saw him crack a little smile.
1: Life can get so busy that sometimes you put off the really important stuff until your brain forgets about it too. I'm Mandy, and I've yet to create a will. And I'm still young at heart, and it's just been something that I've always said I'd get around to, but I haven't. So if you're in that same spot, would you join me? And before you do, two very important things. First, it's National Make-A-Will.

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2: Have you ever wanted to know God's will? To get solid answers about what job to take or who to marry or how to best spend your time? Well, there's one place where God's will is made crystal clear. 1 Thessalonians 5 says, "Always be joyful, never stop praying, be thankful in all circumstances, for this is God's will for you who belong to Christ Jesus." You may be facing uncertainty, but you can know for certain that God wants you to be joyful, prayerful, and thankful. And I found these three practices often go together. The more I pray and thank God for what I have, the more joyful I become. So I hope God gives you clarity. I hope He makes a way forward. But until then, I hope you're always joyful, never stop praying, and give thanks in all circumstances, because this is God's will for you in Christ Jesus.
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0: Robber.
1: There's this sort of like myth I think most of us have when we're kids about what we think life is going to look like when we grow up. You know, we think, oh, we're going to grow up to become a firefighter or an astronaut or the president or a princess or something, right? And we think once we become that, then that's it. That's life. And it's going to be great. And if you have lived that life, listen, I'm happy for you. But for most of us, it's not quite so set in stone. You know, it's a little more unexpected. My name's Kareth, by the way. Thank you for hanging out with me tonight on K-Love. Being in New York City for our K-Love Landmarks tour this past week, it made me think about this because when I was a kid, I wanted to be a Broadway star, right? Like I was a theater kid. But somewhere along the line, it became pretty obvious that God was not going to open up the doors for me that I wanted him to. So I decided to make myself a little more comfortable in the rooms that he was putting me in, mainly radio. And while this was not the dream that I had for myself when I was a kid, it's better than the life that I was trying to build for myself. And when I look back on all of the roads that he had to take me down and all the places he had to drop me, all the times when I said, God, what are you doing? This was not the plan. It was. And I can see him now in every dead-end job, in every callback that didn't come, in every breaking moment that wasn't meant to break me, but it was meant to break me free of the illusion of a dream that I was not made for. And it took a long time, but slowly, patiently, he waited for me to trust him so that now I'm excited for whatever dreams he has for me in the future.
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2: 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We think it was worth the wait.
4: Hey, this is Peter Burton. 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
5: This child of God is finally moving on, so hear me say so long.
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Our God has made a lot of really beautiful things. Sunsets and oceans and birds and butterflies and blobfish. Listen, other blobfish think blobfish are pretty cute, okay? But only one thing has he ever made in his image. That's you. This is Kayla.

He can roar like a lion when he needs to. 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This is Caleb.

It has come to my attention in recent years that I have a bit of a problem with sharing. Because even though I am the youngest of 8 children total, I am the only one who was raised by my mom in her house. So I never had to share until I got married. My name's Kareth. It's Caleb. Thank you for letting me hang out with you tonight. And my husband and I, we have had this, I think it's a fun little banter. I don't know if he views it that way. This little banter about the fact that he keeps drinking out of my coffee cup every morning. In fact, if there are any beverage containers laying around the house, they are now our beverage containers because he just picks up any old cup laying around and he will take a drink out of it. And I know that that is a compliment. I do. I know that it's so incredibly sweet that he's totally what's mine is yours and yours is mine, that there is no separation between the two of us. But then his beard leaves like a little coffee ring around the top.

0: new ways to lose a water bottle? But before you start worrying about everything that's coming,
1: don't worry.
0: Take a breath. Say a little prayer. You don't have to have it all figured out today. The new school year is coming, and you're not facing it alone. You've got this.
1: No, you got this.
0: And God's got you.
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4: In high school, the yearbook team works to document everything that happens at your school that year. They photograph football games and dances, club meetings and homecoming courts. Their entire goal is to capture the memories. Journaling is our way of capturing God's faithfulness and a chance to be thankful to Him for His hand in our lives. You may think you need to be a writer or a creative to get into journaling, but anybody can do it. You don't have to write out long prayers or every detail of your day. You can use bullet points, list out a timeline of your day, document questions you have for God, or simply note the things He's teaching you. You get to create the process. And hear me, you cannot journal your way to God's love, but you can document how His love has changed you. When we document what God is up to, it allows us to see patterns. It allows us to see answered prayers. It allows us to see the thread of God's faithfulness in our lives.
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5: All right, this is a cool thought for us today. We are the church, the people of God. And it says in Ephesians 1:23, and the church is His body, is made full and complete by Christ, who fills all things everywhere with Himself, that we are tucked in and we get to receive the fullness of God. I'm Lori, and that's our verse of the day. Positive, encouraging K-Love.

Admittedly, this is a weird conversation to have, okay? But when you're in family, like we are your Kayla family, sometimes you just got to have those weird conversations. 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
3: Welcome to Closer Look. I'm Maria Morgan. We pause the music here for a few minutes to take a closer look at people shaping our communities. These conversations connect us with hope, resources, encouragement. It's one more way that we live out our commitment to community. Up first, Closer Look's Tanya Bohannon introduces us to sisters who were sparked by a divine nudge.
4: I'm here today with Brianna Kessler and Micaiah Lucas of Big Brothers Big Sisters organization. What initially inspired each of you to join the Big Brothers Big Sisters program? Let's start with you, Brianna.
5: I'm a motorcyclist, so there was a ride in our area called the Big Ride that raised money for Big Brothers and Big Sisters. And I had been attending that ride for several years. And this particular year, they put little postcards on picnic tables. So when we came back from the ride, they would feed us and they had these postcards there.
4: Was there anything specific that you were looking for when you decided to become a big sister?
5: Nothing at all, just that there was a need to have more bigs. So I took a postcard home with me and felt like I didn't have the time to do anything, but also felt called by God to do something. So I prayed about it for a little while, and I work in a factory where I get a 20-minute lunch and you can't leave the property. So I had to ask my boss. So I asked my boss, totally expecting him to say no. And when I said, can I go to a school and have lunch with a person for an hour once a week? He said yes. And I found out later that he had been a little in a different state when he was younger. So when he said yes, I did. We got matched up and I started being Micaiah's lunch buddy. Later on, that transitioned to community-based, which means we're not at the school anymore. We're doing it after school hours. And I asked Micaiah if she wanted to do that. I think we met like every couple of weeks at that point.
4: Micaiah, what inspired you to seek out being a little sister?
6: At the time, my little sister was in Riley's Hospital, and my mom and stepdad at the time were living there with her, and my dad was incarcerated at the time. I was going between grandparents' houses. So my principal at my school, I was in second grade at the time. I was 7 years old. He came up to me and he was like, hey, we have this program. It's Lunch Buddies. Would you be interested in, you know, having a big come in and just have lunch with and talk with once a week? So I was just like real quiet and shy. I was like, sure. So the first time me and Brianna got together, it was like awkward at first because I was so shy and nervous, and Brianna was trying to get me to like open up. It took a minute, but and then it just went on from there.
4: What do you think helped you open up to Brianna over time?
6: She has always made me feel comfortable, and I've realized anyone around her is just so comfortable and feels like they can talk to her. And she does little things to just make everyone feel comfortable. If someone's struggling and comfortable, she just automatically is like, let's pray. Let me pray for you. And we just bow our heads and pray. She honestly is just showing me a good example of being a godly and independent woman, like in this generation. She's helped form me into the young woman I'm becoming.
4: Micaiah, did you have a faith when you first became a little sister?
6: Yeah, when I was little, my grandparents took me to church every Sunday. I always did vacation Bible school, but I feel like Brianna has helped me more and more. God was there for me in my hardships, and she just kind of made sure that I stayed on the right path, and she honestly helped me, and that's exactly what I needed from her.
4: Brianna, how did you navigate those early, quieter meetings to build the trust with Micaiah?
5: Well, we were eating lunch, so part of it was a little easier because we had to eat lunch, but we played Uno. I would bring something to play or a craft of some sort to do. Usually there was a little bit of instruction, so I would talk to her. She had to answer a question. Do you understand? Or, you know, just the simple things like that, just so she felt comfortable talking to me. I just tried to be me and let her know that I was going to keep showing up.
4: Micaiah, your newborn sibling's illness and loss had to be incredibly hard. How did Brianna's presence impact you during that time?
6: I feel like when I lost my sister, then that's when I kind of realized she was going to stick around, because I was not expecting it at all. But she came to my sister's viewing and was there for me and held me as I cried in her arms, you know, because I was only 7 years old at the time and didn't really understand what was going on. But I just feel like that kind of solidified our relationship at that point. And I knew that like neither one of us were going anywhere for each other.
4: Brianna, what did walking alongside Micaiah through that season teach you about mentorship?
7: I think it just taught me that it's important to be there for people. It was hard for me too, because I had never been to a baby's funeral before, and I'm a mother, seeing that teeny tiny casket, but I just felt like I needed to be there for her.
4: How do you feel that your faith played a role in the support of her at that time?
7: God was telling me how to handle things, maybe not in an audible voice, but there's sometimes I open my mouth and words come out of my mouth that I was not planning on saying, and I know that's God helping me out. I lean on God, and then God shows himself to whoever I'm with.
4: If you just tuned in, this is Closer Look. I'm Tanya Bohannon. I'm here with Brianna Kessler and Micaiah Lucas for Big Brothers, Big Sisters. You know, you talked about, Brianna, that transition from school buddies to community-based mentoring. Do you feel that it allowed your relationship to deepen? Did that make a difference?
7: I feel it did. But when you're on the school buddy program, you're only allowed to see them at school. So when Micaiah's sister passed away, I had to get permission to go to the funeral through Big Brothers, Big Sisters, because I would have been breaking the rules had I not. With the community base, there's a little more freedom. There's still plenty of rules, which there need to be. But, you know, it's not just at school just for an hour. I can have her for a couple of hours as long as it's okay with her parents. We could go. We pretty much came to my house and played games, but we did go places sometimes, like to arcade places or to a park. So there was a little more freedom in what we did. It also showed me more of her interests. So it makes you connect a little better. Then as she got a little older and she started playing sports at school, I could go to her games and watch her without having to get permission from Big Brothers, Big Sisters, because we were community-based and not school-based.
4: Micaiah, did you ever feel like you didn't want to be a little sister?
6: No, I never felt like that. The first time I met Brianna, even though I was quiet, I was trying to build that relationship from the very beginning. We've just always been family since that first year we got together.
4: How do you feel when Brianna introduced you to the Christian Motorcycle Association? What was your thoughts on that?
6: That was probably one of my favorite things that we'd done together, meeting everyone from her motorcycle association and being able to just sit in those meetings and hear these people who just truly love God and love each other and love showing people God. It's honestly a really beautiful thing to see and such a fun opportunity to meet so many cool people that I would have never met if it wasn't for Brianna.
4: The organization, Micaiah, goes through this matching process, I understand.
6: I honestly don't think I could have gotten a better match, to the point where when Brianna was growing up, she grew up in Warsaw in a house that was by my middle school, and I ended up moving on that street, and Brianna was taking me home, and she's like, hey, can you show me your new house? Well, when we pulled into my driveway, she looks at me and goes, Micaiah, this is the house I grew up in. And when she walked inside to see it, she goes, Micaiah, we had the same bedroom and your bed is placed in the same exact spot I had mine placed in.
4: What was your thoughts on that?
7: It was really, really freaky. It proved to me that it doesn't matter how good Big Brothers, Big Sisters is, they are not better than God. And God is the one that orchestrates everything and puts everything in place. And ultimately, he's the one that matched us up.
4: I've heard you say that mentorship is a two-way street. What's the biggest lesson that Micaiah has taught you?
7: She has taught me that no matter what you're dealt, you lean on God and you can get through anything. And I do mean anything. She's been dealt some hard, hard situations in life. She's gone through them very well.
4: Micaiah, I know that you had some experiences that really put you in a place of having to depend upon God.
6: In eighth grade, my father and his girlfriend dropped me off at school one day. And about 2 hours later, I was pulled in an office and got told that my dad's girlfriend took the life of my father that morning. She also attacked my grandparents that morning. 2 weeks after this, I ended up losing my grandmother. And then 2 weeks later, I also My mom had my baby brother and he ended up passing away. So in 6 weeks, I lost my father, my grandmother, and my brother after losing my sister.
4: Did you feel like you needed to reach out to Brianna?
6: Brianna reached out to me that day. The word we both agree that I was very much at the beginning is just numb. Really just shut it out and didn't talk about it. I really didn't want to talk about it. It was honestly a really hard time. And Brianna just always told me, I'm praying for you. I'm praying for you. I'm praying for you. And that's exactly what I needed was her prayers. Honestly, trying to grieve. Being a 13-year-old girl at that time and going through that, it was just a lot of challenges.
4: Well, how did you support her through that? Watching Micaiah go through the circumstances that she did.
7: Originally, when everything happened to her in middle school, I was afraid that she was going to get off the honor roll and maybe start drugs. You know, worst case scenarios. I was thinking all worst case scenarios. Is this going to happen? She didn't veer that direction at all, but I was kind of preparing myself just in case she did. The only real things I did with her is I let her know that it was okay not to be okay. She had told me that she didn't want to be known as the girl whose father's life had been taken. I said, okay, then if you want to talk about it, we can talk about it. If you don't want to talk about it, we won't talk about it. When you're ready to talk, you open the conversation. And that's just kind of how we did it. She was so busy when it all happened and she was in sports and everything. It took a little while until she hit the place where she was really grieving, but it's okay not to be okay. And it's okay to tell somebody you're not okay. And she had her family. She had me. She also had a great support system at her school. She had a counselor and teachers that were looking out for her and giving her a little extra time. I know she had one teacher that allowed her to take a nap if she needed it. She had teachers that would let her leave the classroom and go do her work in another room so she didn't have to be around other kids if she wasn't feeling like it. Things like that. She had a lot of support.
4: You have since accomplished quite a bit, Micaiah. Having an associate's degree is remarkable while graduating high school. How did your big sister encourage you with that academic success?
6: Brianna's always been so proud of me with my academics. She tells everyone she's never been off honor roll. And so when I told her I had the opportunity to get an associate's degree while in high school, she just told me to absolutely go for it. She told me that, you know, I was going to get stressed at some point and it was going to seem like a lot, but she knew if anyone could do it, it would be me. And she was just there for me and pushed me and watched me on my hard days and my good days.
7: She just is strong and resilient. And I know God was with her, but she just pushed through everything. It's like she was going to prove to everybody that she wasn't going to let anything else define her. She was going to be the person she was meant to be and not be defined by her situation.
4: I'm Tanya Bohannon. I'm here with Brianna Kessler and Micaiah Lucas of the Big Brothers Big Sisters organization. Micaiah, I'd like to hear what you think is one of the greatest life skills or mindset that you feel you've learned from Brianna.
6: My biggest thing is definitely just trusting in God, being able to communicate to peers, because I feel like that is something I very much struggled in, was communicating my feelings especially. And Brianna, I feel like, is such a emotionally intelligent woman that she has just led me and helped me with my communication. When we were just a normal match in our hometown, or when we won this national title, she always still made sure that we were talking about God and we're talking about how much we pray and we're talking about how we follow God. You know, she always made sure it wasn't just about me and her. Like, it was about God and how he put us together and how he giving us this national title so we can share the word.
4: How do you see Brianna's mentorship shaping your future?
6: Well, we both agreed on, no matter if we're in the program or out of the program, we're always going to continue our communication and we'll always stay in each other's lives, no matter what.
4: Is there any specific advice, Micaiah, that you would give to someone considering becoming a mentor or a mentee with the Big Brothers Big Sisters organization?
6: For being a little, I would say you don't know how many adults honestly want to connect with youth in their community. And these people will be there for you. It's not just another person going in and out. This is an adult who will be there for you no matter what and through all your ups and downs. So many people care and so many people are here for you and want to help you. People that you don't even know yet. So just keep pushing and keep going and you can succeed and do so much in your life to prove yourself and show that you're not just what happened to you as a child. And for the adults who are thinking about being big, I would say, you know, it takes little to be big. Be that person to listen, be that person who shoulder to lean on, and you will realize you're going to get just as blessed as the child does.
4: Brianna, what advice would you give to someone considering becoming a mentor?
7: I said earlier, I didn't think I had the time to do this. God creates time, so you can't make the time to do it. We can only prioritize with the amount of time we have, and everybody has the exact same 24 hours. You can find a couple hours every couple of weeks to spend some time with somebody else. You really can. Makaya and I will go out to eat. I've invited Makaya over to our family gatherings. It's easiest to just to do something you're already going to do. So if we're just chit-chatting, I can do a little picking up around the house while I'm chit-chatting with her. Just do something you would do anyway. Go out to bigbrothersbigsisters.org. Look up and see how you can help.
6: There's so many kids on the waiting list.
7: Become a big. There's a big need.
4: I appreciate you taking the time to share your story.
6: Thank you.
7: Thank you, Tanya.
4: For Closer Look, I'm Tanya Bohannon.
3: Thank you, Tanya. Next, Closer Look's Joel Reagan hears why a man in Kansas City is committed to changing lives for other men. Let's hear his story.
8: Talking about dads against crime, Andre Harris, the founder and president, our guest here on Closer Look. How did your past lead you to start Dads Against Crime?
9: I didn't live a good life, right? I sold drugs from the time that I was 14 all the way to the time that I was 25. I dropped out of school in the ninth grade. I only did like 2 weeks of high school and I dropped out. I felt like that was the only way that I could absolutely make money. It was the worst decision I ever made in my life. I lost a lot of friends, lost a lot of family members, gang violence, murder. That's what comes along with that life. In 2011, I had woke up and I didn't want to sell drugs no more. And I wasn't bad at selling drugs. I was good. And I made a lot of money from doing that. I was very profitable. But in 2011, I woke up and I didn't want to sell drugs no more. I was over it. I turned myself in. I didn't know at that time that was the Lord working on me. Jobs was rejecting me because I'm 25 with no work history. And I got a felony on top of my record for that. And in 2014, a job took a chance on me. I stayed at that job and kept working until I learned skills. And I just kept going. I would learn all I could, quit, go to another job. I did that from 2014 to 2020. I get saved March 15, 2012, and I have to tell the story of how the Lord brought me to him. In 2008, I'm selling drugs, and I'm copping a lot of weight at that time, big drugs. And I went on a shopping spree and just spent all the money. And I went to my uncle, and I told him, I said, hey, I know you were stealing money from me. I'm going to need it back. I knew he stole probably over $10,000. I just said, give me $2,000. He disrespect me. So I ran to the house, grabbed a gun, and I tried to kill my uncle that night. My pride was what caused me to do that. So we stopped talking for 4 years. I'm at my sister's house, and he comes over there. And this is 2012. I'm not saved yet. He comes over there, and I hear a voice, just like you and I are talking. And it tells me to apologize. And I didn't. And at 5:34 in the morning the next day, I get a text. And it woke me out of my sleep. It said, Andre, Uncle Dino passed away, fell out a car doing 65 miles an hour, ran over him, and he died in surgery. Man, that crushed my heart, man. And now that I'm saved, I know that that was the voice of the Lord telling me to mend that, and I didn't. That very night, man, I popped a triple stack, which was ecstasy. I popped 3 pills, and I drank a whole fifth. My heart started doing something strange, and so I called the paramedics on myself. In the hospital, I could hear people talking like the nurses and doctors, but I could not come out that transit that I was in. Then he wasn't my pastor then, but he's actually my pastor now. He came to me and he told me, he said, you need to go to a place called Camp Shalom. At the time, I didn't know what Shalom stood for, but the Lord knew I was searching for peace on the inside. And I hated the Lord. I blamed him for all the deaths, everything that was going wrong in my life. I blamed the Lord. But this morning, I woke up with an urge to want to pray. down there at this camp, they have a little pond, and I got a nice little dock. So I went down there, and I remember praying, and I prayed for an hour and a half, and I'm just crying. And I just remember when I got done praying and got done crying, I walked up to this truck, and I sat inside this truck. And when I sat inside that truck, I heard house fire, and I heard wildfire. No description of what it means, that just house fire or wildfire. And ever since then, I've been going hard for the Lord. I deleted all the music that was in my phone, but I was still doing drugs. This was March 15, 2012. My uncle's funeral is March 19th. I remember just doing drugs again. I was so high out of my mind. But I remember during me being high, I talked to the Lord. And I just said, Lord, this will be the last time I ever do any drugs again. I used to be so addicted to ecstasy. I used to pop 9 pills a night. That night, for one moment, I was sober. One moment, and I made that vow to God. And next day, I woke up, and I didn't have an urge to want to pop pills, to want to smoke weed, or to want to do liquor. March 20th, the Lord woke me up, and he took that away from me overnight, and he allowed me to keep that vow to him by his will alone. And I've been sober ever since.
8: In 2020, I believe, that's when you started Dads Against Crime, correct?
9: Yes. The reason why I started Dads Against Crime was in 2020, June 29th. 4-year-old legend Tylo Farrell got murdered in his father's home. That was such a hard time because I seen how all the attention was going towards legend's mom. And like, she was on the news stations. She got invited to the White House. Everybody was asking her how she was doing, but nobody was asking Ralph how he was doing. And so I did a little soul searching. I went, found Ralph Tylo Farrell. I found out that he wasn't a rah-rah shoot 'em up. He didn't have a criminal record. He wasn't a dope boy. He worked all of his life. And so when I found that out, I went home and I told my wife, I said, honey, well, now we have to create something for men who lose children due to gun violence. And so we sat down and we said, well, what's the first thing an individual may need if they lose a child? And we said, well, they would need therapy. And so we sat down and we found the therapist. It was the same therapist that gave me therapy when I, from 2014 to 2015. We brought him along to give free therapy to men who come to our organization, but we just didn't want to stop there. We was like, well, what else is something that they may need? And so we said employment. And so I started going out there, finding companies that believe in our goals and our visions and our mission to give jobs to men who come through our organization. And we just kept going. And we started a mentorship program. We teach men how to do cybersecurity, financial literacy, life coachings, manufacturing, forklifting. And then we didn't want to stop there. So we started doing felony expungements for the states of Kansas and Missouri, because I believe that if a man changes his life and he haven't gotten in trouble, I think we should be able to get that felony off his record for him. Though we started to help men who lose children due to gun violence, our services are open to all men now.
8: Talking about Dads Against Crime, Andre Harris, the founder and president, our guest here on Closer Look. I'm Joel Reagan. So the first thing is the counseling and the support. You provide that.
9: So we provide a year worth of free therapy to a man who come through our organization. After a year, we go back to him and we ask him, hey, do you feel like therapy is still working? And if they say yes, then we continue therapy for them until they eventually say they don't want it, or they say they, we got them to a better place mentally. Man, we suffer the most. You know, we kill ourselves the most, more than women and children. From youth, a man is taught, we're just as emotional as women. The only difference is from youth, she's taught to express her emotions. We are taught to stuff ours. And so as a man go up, the only emotion that we are actually allowed to show is anger.
8: You're taught to suppress it. You're taught to force through, figure it out. And a lot of times when you're dealing with that, you just can't figure it out.
9: Anything else, we show tears, sadness, anything we consider weak and less than. And so men stuff the emotions and they don't know what to do with it. And so at Dads Against Crime, we want to say it's okay to cry. It's okay to be a man. You can cry. Always push therapy. One, I'm in therapy actively right now, and I'm just a witness of how well therapy works. Before I got therapy in 2014, I didn't know I was suffering from PTSD. I had got stabbed by a friend. Always thought that people were trying to kill me. I'm saved now, but I still got them same thoughts. And I went to therapy, and that therapist helped me so well, and he freed me. And I had never felt that kind of mental freedom before. Ever since then, it was just like I know therapy works if you use the tools that the therapist gives you. And I just think that therapy, it's a stigma in the manhood. You don't visit it, you're considered crazy. And I just want to tell all the men out there, that's completely the opposite. It's not, man. It's okay to talk to somebody. It's okay to not be okay, but it's not okay to not be okay and then to not seek help for it. At Dads Against Crime, we want a man to be as whole as possible. I just believe that if we want our communities to be safer and we want our communities to be better, we got to focus and start creating programs for our men. And if we fix the brokenness in our men, then what we do in return is we fix our community, since it is our men who are destroying them. And it's not my responsibility as a man or your responsibility as a man to fix the relationship with his child or to fix the relationship with his wife or his girlfriend. But it is my responsibility as a man to fix him. We got to get rid of the stigma of mental health and therapy. I know just how much of a benefit I am right now because of therapy, right? I pray that if anybody is listening to this and you do got a stigma about therapy, I wish that you would change it, especially because you may got family, children, mother, son, father, who's dealing with some mental illness. And it could be that your stigma is keeping them from receiving the help that they actually need to be better. So if we want them to be better, we have to give them all options in order for them to be able to get healthy.
8: Talk about Dads Against Crime, working in Kansas City with men. Andre Harris, the founder and president, is our guest on Closer Look. I'm Joel Reagan. And I know as well, in your journey, you dealt with the fact that employers didn't want to take a chance on someone with a felony. So you guys help with job training and placement for these men.
9: When I stopped selling drugs with no work experience and with a felony on my record, I had a very hard time finding a job. When I would fill out applications, the jobs would either say, oh, you don't have any work experience. And then if they didn't use that, they would say, oh, you're a felon. And knowing how hard it was for me to find a job, I wanted to be able to do something about that. I don't want you to have to face so many rejections before you're actually able to get employed, to get a job through us. 2024, we did 59 job placements. That was a great number.
8: For men who have struggles like you and having a hard time getting a job, are they more likely kind of slip back in the old habits and the old things they did in the past?
9: Yeah, it's so easy to get discouraged. I mean, when I sit up here and I talk to men and they tell me, Andre, I have put in 100 applications and nobody has hired me. And then they come to us and we're able to get them a job. That feels good, but that also encourages him. And we have to help those men because we know that most of the men who are in a penitentiary, 90% of those men are coming back into our society. And so we have to create a space for them to be able to actually change, because if we don't, then they will go back. Majority of these men have children, they got women in their life, and so they want to be providers and they're trying, but because they messed up, the doors are slamming in their faces. And so we step in and we say, look, man, we don't want you out there robbing. It's not okay to rob somebody just simply because you don't got money. You can't take what they earned with their hard work and dedication. You can't take it. It's not right. So we step in and say, we don't want you to do it. But here, let us give you another solution. Need a job? Let us get you a job. And then what we do is we don't just get them a job for the first 2 weeks financially, whatever they need. We actually pay for it. We buy them work boots and tools and uniforms and everything like that just to make sure. So we basically take care of them for the whole 2 weeks until everything get rolling in. And man, it lifts it one spirit when they felt love. And I was sitting across the table from a millionaire. He richer than I will ever be in my life. I was telling them just about men and what my passion is and how I love them and I want to help them. He was very angry by that. And he said, man got to pull themselves up by their own bootstraps. And so I looked him dead in the eye and I said, sir, what happened if you don't own a pair of boots? And he put his head down and he couldn't say nothing else. And that's the mentality that we have. Pull yourself up by your own bootstraps. But not every man is mentally able and have the capacity to be able to do that. And man need to be unconditionally, just like women and children. He don't need to be loved when he does something. He need to be loved just for who he is, just for him, his personality. That's it. No strings attached. And so at Dads Against Crime, that's what we want to show men. I think it's vital that another man show another man proper love. Freely love was given to me by Christ. Freely love I have to give back. And so I call myself a servant of servant. I'm meant to serve man. That's my passion and my goal.
8: If someone's like you, kind of in a similar situation right now, like Andre out there, what would you tell them?
9: I would tell them that even the smartest criminals get caught. You can only live that life for so long. You might not be as blessed as I was. The Lord preserved me for a time, just for this time right now, to be a warning through this microphone to tell you, listen, eventually a day is coming. And that day is coming. So you either repent now of your sins, turn to Christ, or you meet a God that won't play with you when you pass away. I also tell people that you have the ability to change. you are worth it. If you like me and you feeling just like, man, the streets is the only option, I'm telling you right now, you smarter than you know. And there's somebody out there that's going to take an opportunity on you. And when they give it to you, that'll be the best thing that ever happened in your life. You can't get turned away from 1,000 no's because you only need one yes. I just want you to know, man, that it's people out here that you have not met yet that's going to believe in you and going to pour so much into you. Keep the hope and keep the faith. And trust me, that better days are coming.
8: Once again, folks can find out more at dadsagainstcrime.org and what they're doing. Andre Harris, the founder and president of Dads Against Crime, really appreciate you speaking with us and sharing your heart and sharing what you're doing here. Glad to have you on Closer Look. I'm Joel Raikin.
3: Thank you, Joel. And that's our show. Big thanks to our Closer Look guests. And big thanks to our Closer Look producer, George Leonberger. I'm executive producer and Closer Look host, Maria Morgan. We'll do it again next week. So come back for another Closer Look.

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1: This is Zach Williams, and this is the story behind my new song, Wait For Me. I wrote this song during a time when I felt completely lost, trying to figure out everything on my own. And the more I tried, the harder the road got. One day I finally looked up and prayed, God, I need some direction. And what struck me was realizing he had never left. He was just there patiently waiting for me to turn around. The song is a reminder that even when we take the long way home, God still waits for us.

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0: this is what we hear basically every single time we go out in public. Okay. Where'd you get that? Every time I go out in a Caleb t-shirt, somebody always goes, oh, where did I get one of those? I love it so much. Well, for a long time, the only place you could get a Caleb t-shirt was if you worked for Caleb or if you were one of our donors at that $30 a month level or more, you automatically get the brand new Caleb t-shirt every year. But now there is a store. We've heard you asking for Caleb merch. You want to be able to go out there and you want to not just represent Caleb, but you want to be able to represent God. You know, have something that has a Bible verse on it or has a message that makes people go, what is Caleb? Right. And then it opens up the door to talk about, well, it's this radio station that plays music about Jesus. And it's really encouraging. And it's helped me a lot. And I think maybe if you listen to it, you'd find someone who can help you there too. And it's not just t-shirts, it's sweatshirts and it's hats and it's devotionals and books and all sorts of stuff. My favorite shirt that I don't, listen, you, there's stuff for sale on that merch shop that we don't even have. My favorite's the salty shirt. I love that one. That's the one that I'm adding to my cart tonight. You can go to Caleb.com or open up your Caleb app, see what you'd like to add to yours.
1: 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I'm Mandy, and I've yet to create a will. And I'm still young at heart, and it's just been something that I've always said I'd get around to, but I haven't. 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

0: Jesus, He brings peace, direction, and security. My Heavenly Father. He has good plans for you, because that's just who He is.
1: 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And just one day I was flipping through the radio, found Kayla. It seems like every time I'm about to have a mental breakdown, there's just always a song that speaks to whatever I'm going through at that very moment. And it's helped me so much. And it's helped me grow closer to God and stay grounded in my faith. I get to worship Him and feel His Spirit.
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We'll hang out with you. It's Caleb.

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This is Caitlin.

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That is faith. It is going to be okay. 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

0: mirror and I see I have marker on my face. 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First off, I don't even know where I got in contact with a marker to begin with. So I have no idea how long I have been walking around. Now that I think about it, it was probably eyeliner. That just occurred to me. It was probably eyeliner and not a marker. I was walking around this busy terminal looking like I let a toddler do my makeup. And my husband didn't say anything. Not at one point did he look at me and go, "What's that?" Nothing. Now, I know that should be a compliment, that my husband just loves me so much no matter what I look like. He sees me for who I am on the inside. I do appreciate that. But if I look like a hot mess on the outside, listen, you can say something too.
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2: Shame is one of the heaviest burdens a person can carry. Guilt says, I did something wrong. Shame whispers, something is wrong with me. Many people believe that their worst moments define them forever. But the cross tells a different story. When Jesus went to the cross, he did not only carry our sins. Scripture says he also carried our shame. That means the shame that tries to imprison your heart has already been placed on Jesus. Your past does not get the final word. God's grace does. Because of Jesus, you are not defined by your failures. You are defined by his love. And I'm here to remind you that the cross is not only about forgiveness, it's also about freedom.
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5: McClinahan leads an initiative and resource called Tend, which enables American churches to use simple acts of creation care like community gardening to forge deep discipleship and evangelism opportunity.
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7: All right, this is a cool thought for us today. We are the church, the people of God. And it says in Ephesians 1:23, and the church is his body, is made full and complete by Christ, who fills all things everywhere with himself, that we are tucked in and we get to receive the fullness of God. I'm Lori, and that's our verse of the day. Positive, encouraging, K-Love.
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0: I debated about whether or not I was embarrassed by this to tell you today, but I feel like at this point, maybe we know each other well enough that I can be vulnerable, that maybe I can even make a little bit of a confession, like a pretty harmless confession, though. I'm Kareth. It's Caleb. Thanks for hanging out with me tonight. But the other day I was in my kitchen and I was giving my dog some treats and I happened to glance on the back of the package of his dog cookies. And these do, like, they look like human cookies, but it does say very specifically for dogs on the packaging. I was shocked. The ingredients that were listed in these dog cookies were things that I had in my pantry. Like, I could have made him these cookies. It was like flour, oil, water, sugar, peanut butter, and baking soda. That's it. That's everything that was in there. And I thought to myself, hold on. Is it possible that my dog's cookies are healthier than the ones that I've been eating? And I looked at my husband. And you know, when you've been married for a while, you can kind of just like, you know what the other person's thinking. And I knew he was thinking, don't you dare eat that dog treat. But I did. Okay, my confession tonight is that I took just a little nibble of one of my dog's cookies. And you know what? You know what? Wasn't the best thing I've ever tasted, but I can see why he likes them.
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4: Hey, K-Love, this is Chandler Moore, and this is the heart behind my song, God, I'm Just Grateful. But what this song helps me do is set my eyes on God, who is full of goodness, who is full of kindness, and list the reasons why I'm grateful. But I hope this encourages you today, while you may be going through whatever you're going through, that you still have a reason to be grateful.
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6: 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And I thank you, this station, to be able to say, against all odds and despite what it looks like, that I would not just survive in the situation, but thrive. And that was amazing to me.
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7: All right, this is a cool thought for us today. We are the church, the people of God. And it says in Ephesians 1:23, and the church is his body, is made full and complete by Christ, who fills all things everywhere with himself, that we are tucked in and we get to receive the fullness of God. I'm Lori, and that's our verse of the day. Positive, encouraging, K-Love.

I was just reading today about Psalms 37, where it says, "Though they stumble, they will never fall, for the Lord holds them by the hand." So if you feel like you can't help but just trip over your own feet, He's holding on to you.

0: You know that feeling? When your favorite song comes on?
1: Man, that feels good.
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0: Let's do that again.
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3: Let's do it again.
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on the long list of things that you tell yourself about yourself, about who you are, I hope at the very top of the list you write loved. This is Kayla.

0: I have to tell a hey, be quiet.
1: I hear dogs.
0: I have to tell a story about eating doggy cookies.
1: Oh, because I was talking about how I took a bite of one of my dog's cookies. They were identical to human cookies.
0: Oh, yes. I clean houses for a living, and there's one of the ladies that I clean for, and she never minds me having a snack. Hmm. Well, she had the peanut butter ones in a cookie jar.
1: Yes, yeah.
0: And I ate three.
1: Those are the ones I had.
0: Before I looked at it, and then I was like, oh, my goodness.
1: Well, if it comforts you, I did look at the ingredients and, you know, they're fine.
0: They weren't terrible. They weren't. I mean, you know, I mean, for me to eat three before I realized it, they couldn't have been too bad.
1: Could use a little milk, but other than that. You know.
2: 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The official K-Love merch store is open, and it's got tees, hoodies, hats, books, and more. 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
3: 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Judd Wilhite.
4: What dog breed is the most likely to bite? Well, according to researchers, it's not a Rottweiler, a Bulldog, or a German Shepherd. It's the Wiener Dog. 1 in 5 are likely to snap when they feel threatened. And coming in a close second is the Chihuahua. They may be little, but they can have big personalities. Well, Galatians 5:14 warns us about another kind of bite. It says, for the whole law can be summed up in this one command, love your neighbor as yourself. If you are always biting and devouring one another, watch out. Beware of destroying one another. See, it's natural to want to lash out at people who offend you or annoy you. It can be a dog-eat-dog kind of world out there. But we're called to build each other up, not chew each other up. Love your neighbor as yourself.
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Love that from Cody Carnes. Take you at your word. It's Caleb. And yes, we trust and believe that God's word is true. Here's Blanca. I'm yours.

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1: I don't know if you are a worrier. That was Toby Mac. Lord, it feels good. It's K-Love. It almost sounds like I said warrior, but I meant worrier. Somebody who's concerned, overly worried about things you have no control over, like your kids. I'm Monica, and I have a son who's 16 who likes to jump off of things. And earlier tonight, he was all excited to tell me he jumped off this huge, it's basically a kind of a dirt side into a lake. And he even had a video of it. I didn't want to see the video. I'm like, no, I'm good. I'm just glad you're okay. Like, I don't want to hear any details at all because it's just going to make me worry even more.
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3: 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Praise God. A lot of times we're holding on to a lot of things, but the God that we serve is big enough and strong enough and cares about us. The God that we worship and serve is big enough to hold on to those things for us. I just want to encourage you, wherever you are in your journey, He's big enough to hold on to, and He's holding on to you.
4: 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You make a huge impact. 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

I love this from Pat Barrett. Kind of a little stoke, like, hey, don't get lukewarm on me. Here's I've Got a Fire. It's K-Love.

0: Can you imagine how cool it would be to be sort of part of the K-Love ministry by helping us to choose our set list, if you will, every day? That was Switchfoot, brand new music from the band called Beautiful Life. It's K-Love. I'm Monica. I bring that up because if you were a K-Love insider, you would be helping us to choose the music that we play every day on K-Love, which is a huge deal. 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And if you want to do that, just text the word vote to the number 21947. We will send you a link to sign up.
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4: 1 John 1:9 says, if we confess our sins, he is faithful and just and will forgive us our sins and purify us from all unrighteousness. Here's the thing. Confession isn't a script to memorize or a box to check off. It's not a spiritual performance where we say the right words in the right order and hope God responds. It's a relationship where we learn to come into agreement with what is already

0: writing and stop editing the story. We agree with him about our sin, calling it what it is. We agree with him about ourselves, that we are deeply loved, fully known, and never beyond his grace. And we agree with him about what he's doing. He is faithful to forgive, to purify, and to keep forming us into people who look more like Jesus.
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2: It is a wrestling match with faith sometimes. And yet we are urged to stay in the ring. In fact, 1 Timothy 6:12 says, "Fight the good fight of faith. Take hold of the eternal life for which you were called when you made your confession in the presence of many witnesses." So we stay contending for our faith. 1 Timothy 6:12, that is your verse of the day. I'm Christina on K-Love. When the

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You know, if you're like me, you probably have multiple Bibles in your home. It's just sometimes the hardest part is cracking one of them open. But my experience is when I do that, finally, I am just so stoked. It's amazing. The peace, the joy. Here's Josiah Queen, Dusty Bibles on K-Love. We got

0: It is not something we like to think about. I know I don't want to think about the end of my life. That's Casting Crowns with Nobody on K-Love. I'm Monica. I mean, I like to think about Jesus and eternity and all that kind of stuff, like heaven, but I don't like to think about writing a will. In fact, I've put it off. 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
7: It is a wrestling match with faith sometimes, and yet we are urged to stay in the ring. In fact, 1 Timothy 6:12 says, "Fight the good fight of faith. Take hold of the eternal life for which you were called when you made your confession in the presence of many witnesses." So we stay contending for our faith. 1 Timothy 6:12, that is your verse of the day. I'm Christina on K-Love.

So Ann Wilson has officially gone country, but she is sticking with her faith. That is the root of all of her music, which I am excited about because that means we get to still play all of her music. Here's Ann Wilson.

latest child was born in 2024, Little Bear. And yet she still manages to write such amazing music because she's so talented. Here she is, Francesca Battistelli. He Will on K-Love.

0: So a couple of days ago, I said, you know what? I'm going to take a break from social media. That was Need to Breathe. I am yours. I'm K-Love. I'm Monica. That break lasted about a day. And here's why. No excuses, but I get sucked into these things, these videos, like a woman who was widowed and went to go visit dogs in the animal shelter. She said, I'm just looking. I'm not going to get one yet. And there was this overhead camera catching the dog as she was getting ready to leave. So she got to spend time with this dog in this open area, and she was getting ready to leave. And the dog came over to her and gently grabbed her sweater with his mouth. He didn't want her to leave. And she's like, okay, I'm done. She adopted the dog. I am crying watching this video. Like, I'm crying. It's stuff like that that just hooks you in.
1: Congratulations. Yay. You survived summer. Your reward? 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
2: Are you open to the idea of a father, a heavenly father who knows you? 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Every detail about you He knows. 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He knows you. About His children, God says, the Lord searches every heart and understands every desire and every thought. King David wrote, when my spirit was overwhelmed within me, you knew my path. Do you know this God who knows you? 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

0: So the kids are back in school and maybe they need a new laptop, or maybe you do. That's Elevation Worship featuring Brandon Lake. I know a name on K-Love. I'm Monica, and we have something very special going on. 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
2: Hey, what's up, K-Love? It's Toby Mac, and this is the story behind my song, Lord, It Feels Good. Lord, it feels good. How are we possibly going to know that God loves us if we don't give him a voice into our lives by stopping and opening his word? I wrote this one after one of those moments where I stopped. It's supposed to make you smile, bob your head, as you should be doing, because Lord, it feels good to be loved by you.
3: 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This helps clear my mind and remind me of

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Maybe you're working right now, possibly in the medical profession or law enforcement or security, or maybe you're a mom up with your baby. No matter what it is that you're up to, I'm just glad that you're listening to K-Love. Here's Peter Burton. Show.

If you're having a moment where you cannot sleep and you turned on K-Love to hopefully get back to sleep, I'll just pray for you right now. Lord, my friend is struggling to sleep. Give them sweet sleep, Jesus. Let them relax. 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Lord, I pray this in Jesus' name. Amen.

You know, sometimes life feels so like heavy and just a lot that it would be nice to have like an entire team of people, intercessors praying for you. Here's Andrew Rip, Jervis Campbell. Hold Me Up on K-Love.

0: So some friends of mine wanted to offer to make me this dessert that was supposed to be low-cal. That was Andrew Rip, Hold Me Up with Jervis Campbell. I'm Monica, and it's K-Love. So this is an example of why it's most of the time best to stick to the real thing. The dessert consisted of Greek yogurt, sugar-free Jell-O, and sugar-free Oreos, which, by the way, that's a thing. It's new. And honestly, I tried the sugar-free Oreos, and they're okay, but not anywhere near real, actual sugar-filled Oreo cookies. So the dessert, I think I'm going to pass. I think I'm good on that, but it's just that reminder of the real thing is so much better than the counterfeit.
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5: 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A painful memory, a regret that still lingers, words spoken years ago that still echo in the heart. Sometimes we think faith means pretending we

0: On the night you fall in all the pieces, you can bring your lonely heart to Jesus. 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
1: 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Here they are. Thank you, Lord. It's Kayla.

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You can get prayer requests. You can pray for other people. It's amazing. Here's K-Love and John, Somebody Like Me, on K-Love.

0: If you're like me, you have so many good memories of Third Day and all of the amazing music that they made over the years. That was Cece Winans with Elevation Worship, Worthy of It All. I'm K-Love. I'm Monica. And if you know anything about Third Day, they took, after 30 years together, took about a decade off, and they've recently reunited and they've done a Third Day reunion tour. And in fact, we are so excited because we captured so much of their Atlanta, Georgia date. And you can actually experience the music and the memories and the moments behind the reunion on the Third Day anniversary tour, which, can I just tell you, this thing on K-Love On Demand is epic. Like, you're going to feel like you're at the show. And it was not a small deal. They made a really big deal out of this tour. So you can check it out right now. 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
2: What up, my K-Love family? This is Andrew Rip. And my friend Jervis Campbell and I wrote this song called Hold Me Up.
3: Hold me up, oh my, my, my Lord. Hold me up, hold me up.
2: It's just all about how we need to be doing life with friends. We can't be going through life by ourselves, disconnected.
3: Oh my, my, my Lord. Hold me up, hold me up.
2: It's a summertime song. Very, very true. It's been powerful in my own life. So I hope you love it.
4: I suffered a lot of trauma as a child to deal with some mental health issues because of that. And just one day I was flipping through the radio, found K-Love. It seems like every time I'm about to have a mental breakdown, there's just always a song that speaks to whatever I'm going through at that very moment. And it's helped me so much. And it's helped me grow closer to God and stay grounded in my faith. I get to worship Him and feel His Spirit.
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5: It is a wrestling match with faith sometimes, and yet we are urged to stay in the ring. In fact, 1 Timothy 6:12 says, fight the good fight of faith. Take hold of the eternal life for which you were called when you made your confession in the presence of many witnesses. So we stay contending for our faith. 1 Timothy 6:12, that is your verse of the day. I'm Christina on K-Love.

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It's just amazing to walk down those aisles without having anybody block you with a cart. Here's Jamie McDonald.

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I just reminded her, God has good plans for you, my friend. Hang in there. 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

0: Just say it once. 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

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And at the end of the day, we realize none of that stuff matches up to a relationship with Jesus. Here's Franny Cash on K-Love.

0: So apparently somebody is reading my mail because this is uncomfortable. That was Freddie Cash. Jesus all along. It's K-Love. I'm Monica. I just ran across this list of things that you're doing for your 16-year-old that is actually delaying their adulthood. And I'm guilty of many of these things. One, emailing or calling their teachers for them. I literally just told my son today, you do this deed. I'm not doing it anymore. This is ridiculous. Waking them up every morning. Yes, guilty. I wake my son up. Speaking for them at doctor's appointments. I actually don't do that too much anymore. Ordering their food at a restaurant. Nope. My son does that. And number five, answering a question directed at them by another adult. I don't think that I do that. I think I let him find his own words. But apparently I am guilty of communicating with his teachers. I need to let him do that. I need to let go. Let him grow up.
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6: I'm trying to slow down as I pray the Lord's Prayer. I just left my house where a burst pipe has made for no ceiling in the dining room, no floors in the living room, dining room, or kitchen. But the subfloor is exposed, and I've got this opportunity before it gets covered to write on it.

0: prayer life just by having that one prayer under their feet. If you've ever felt completely stuck in your prayer life, the Lord's Prayer is the perfect place to land. 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Let the Lord's Prayer be this anchor to ground you as you talk to God. A unifying prayer we can all agree on that humbles us to a place of surrender. What a gift when we don't know how to pray.
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1: I don't know if you have been on the protein bandwagon. That was Toby Mac. Lord, it feels good on K-Love. I'm Monica. So you're supposed to apparently have between like 30 and 40 grams of protein per meal. That's a lot. So I just ran across this recipe for air fryer cottage cheese apple fritters. I don't know anything about the recipe. Look, my phone is singing. But I have a feeling with a song like this and the picture I'm looking at right now that these apple fritter cottage cheese thingies are really tasty. The problem that I have that I already know that I'm going to have is I'm not just going to have one. I'll probably have all 10 of them. And then at least I'll hit my protein goal for the day.
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5: Hey, what's up? This is Jeremy Camp. You're listening to my new song, Revival, on K-Love. I was actually scrolling through Instagram. I saw all these people saying revival is happening now. There's sold out stadiums everywhere. But really, revival is start with us, start with our heart, saying, God, I want to walk in holiness and truly stepping out in that. Revival begins with our heart. So check your heart and say, God, what do you want to do with me so I can walk in the fullness of who you are?
6: It's been a really hard year. I was just so thankful for the music. It reminded me that while I was in my deepest, darkest hours, that I have hope through Jesus. That, I mean, I've lost everybody, my mom, my dad, my brother, but I know that I will see all of them again. And the music just reminds me every day that I'm not alone, even though I feel like I am. Jesus is with me and he never leaves me.
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I'm not going to lie. It's difficult. But man, the three times that I've done it, it's been amazing. Katie Nicole, have your way. I'm Kay Love. I've called

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0: So back to school is in full effect. 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
5: To know Jesus Christ is to have eternal life. To not know him is to not have life. And we're living in a day where that feels somewhat unkind to say that something can be true or something can be not true. And that's because we are enamored with the idea of subjective truth. So what's a subjective truth? Well, it would be like, is it warm here? Someone would say, well, it feels warm to me. Or someone could say, well, actually, I'm kind of cold. But if we were to say, is it 70 degrees? It's either objectively true that it's 70 degrees or it's not. It doesn't matter what it feels like to you. And when it comes to what scripture presents to us, subjective truth has nothing to do with it. Whether you like this truth or whether you feel good about this or you wish it wasn't true isn't the point, because you can be sincere and be sincerely wrong. And what is objectively, concretely, eternally presented is that Jesus Christ is eternal life. And to know him is to know life eternal.
4: Connect with Levi Lusco at klove.com.
6: It is a wrestling match with faith sometimes. And yet we are urged to stay in the ring. In fact, 1 Timothy 6:12 says, fight the good fight of faith. Take hold of the eternal life for which you were called when you made your confession in the presence of many witnesses. So we stay contending for our faith. 1 Timothy 6:12, that is your verse of the day. I'm Christina on K-Love.

Okay, I'm making room in the studio for the Caleb Morning Show. But before I leave, I want to just encourage you to have the very best day ever and just look for God's love for you all day today. All day. Here's Leanna Crawford, Still Waters.

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There are certain skills, probably skills you think are very important, that others say, nope, you no longer need to know how to do them. Well, guess what they are? Next on K-Love.

0: Feels like every day that life is changing, and apparently so are the skills that you need to survive. Kayla, we are Carlos and Amy, so can you guess the once very important skills that say, you probably don't need to know how to do these anymore?
1: This feels sad, but with like GPS these days, do you need to know how to read a map?
0: Oh, it's not on there, but I would agree with you.
1: Wow. I can't tell you the last time I like unfolded a map.
0: I know, and kept it in your glove compartment.
1: So then compass wouldn't be on there. That feels like map.
0: No compass.
1: Don't need, not essential. Something involving the Dewey Decimal System.
0: That, but no, not on there.
1: When's the last time you looked up a library book that way?
0: I don't think that people really go to the library very much anymore.
1: Okay, just give me a couple things off the list then.
0: Okay,
1: so apparently I'm terrible at this.
0: You don't need to know how to change a tire
1: anymore. Yes, you do.
0: I guess you just call for your little people to come help you.
1: Do you understand now why I don't like lists?
0: I know.
1: Get a flat tire and see what happens if you don't know what to do.
0: I know. You also don't need to apparently have neat handwriting or know how to spell.
1: Again, get out of here with this.
0: I don't always agree with them. I'm just sharing.
1: Who made this list? Yahoos? Like, what do you mean? You don't have to have nice handwriting these days. Yes, you do.
0: Well, when do you write, though? I'm not trying. You type so much more now.
1: I agree with you.
0: Yes.
1: My son is in fifth grade.
0: Yes.
1: And I am a stickler for both of my boys. Fifth grade and first grade.
0: Absolutely.
1: To have nice penmanship and to know how to spell.
0: Carlos, we took my son to get his permit. He had to sign his license. It was literally a piece of artwork. He just did scribbles because he had no idea how to sign his name.
1: This is not good, people. The rest of this ridiculousness on K-Love coming up.
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4: Hey, K-Love, this is Brandon Lake, and this is the story behind the song, The Author.
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4: It's so easy to be hard on yourself. And who are we to question the pen and the hand of the author? If his ways are so much higher, his thoughts are higher, and if you really think about it, there's nobody that loves us more than he does. And who am I to be hard on myself and to question the way he made me?
6: Literally, God saved my life. I was in a really dark place, and the only thing that I had was K-Love, and it encouraged me to read my Bible and get involved with my church and be a part of my community, which then just brought God into my life even more. This allowed me to witness to other people. You make a huge impact. You know, I'm just riding down the road just praising God.
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8: It is a wrestling match with faith sometimes. And yet we are urged to stay in the ring. In fact, 1 Timothy 6:12 says, "Fight the good fight of faith. Take hold of the eternal life for which you were called when you made your confession in the presence of many witnesses." So we stay contending for our faith. 1 Timothy 6:12, that is your verse of the day. I'm Christina on K-Love.

0: At one point, you had to know these things to survive, but not anymore. K-Love, we are Carlos and Amy. And
1: this list is all backwards.
0: Once important skills that are no longer considered essential. And I'm not saying I'm backing these things.
1: Like, wait till you get a flat tire. We'll see how essential you feel about that.
0: That's true. Or you have to sit and wait for the person to come that does know how to do it. Mm-mm. How about knitting and sewing?
1: Okay, first one on the list where I can kind of see you can get by in life without knowing.
0: But it is beneficial because it's Absolutely. Expensive if you have to take some pants in to get hemmed.
1: Yes.
0: How about dinner party etiquette?
1: Also not as essential these days because ain't none of us can afford a fancy meal these days with like 48 forks.
0: True, but how do you define etiquette? Because you do need to know how to carry on a conversation.
1: Yeah. I guess it just depends what they're talking about.
0: True. Or this one, and it's really hard for me to say. Speaking a foreign language, no longer essential. And I'm going to say no way because I see my boys learning Spanish in high school and I'm so proud of them. I feel like it's going to benefit them.
1: I think it does. Knowing a foreign language, huge.
0: Like, and you know some Spanish.
1: I mean some Spanish. I am Puerto Rican. I know all Spanish.
0: Do you?
1: Some Spanish.
0: Do you really?
1: Sí, yo puedo hablar español, okay?
0: Oh.
1: What's up?
0: Oh.
1: Now, I have no accent, which makes me real terrible when I go home to Puerto Rico. And I sound like Amy speaking Spanish.
0: Hola, ¿cómo estás?
1: That's basically how I sound. I can't even roll my R's. It's embarrassing. But let me tell you, I was once in Paris. And this is, like, let me take you back like 20 years, okay? And I was in Europe. We were doing this missions trip thing. And I got lost.
0: Uh-oh.
1: Okay? And I didn't speak a lick of French.
0: Yeah.
1: Thank the Lord, I bought one of those like little mini translation books.
0: So fun.
1: Which will help you with like basic translations. Because I didn't know where to go. And I was completely lost. I ended up walking into like this little like, it was like a Catholic church. Because I'm like, if anyone's going to help me in Paris, it's going to be the Lord. So I walked in. And this is why I love nuns. I walked into this little church and these sweet little nuns came out to greet me.
0: Oh.
1: And I with my little flip book and I'm trying to say the words and they're looking at it in French and they're trying to help me. And I just start speaking in Spanish. They also knew how to speak Spanish. My brain went to panic mode and I started speaking the only foreign language I knew. But because they knew multiple languages, one of the nuns said everything to me in Spanish and I could understand.
0: Oh.
1: And she got me home. See? Benefits yep. of knowing a foreign language.

0: perfectly.
1: If you missed Amy's oil pulling from earlier in the show, or you have no idea what that even means, just check out the Instagram page. Just don't do it while you're eating lunch.
2: Why?
1: At K-Love Morning Show.
2: You think it's that bad?
1: It's pretty bad.
2: No.
1: But it got me thinking, what's the strangest, I don't know, like, natural remedy you've tried?
2: Like the onions and the socks?
1: Because this one, oil pulling tops the list.
2: You think?
1: Next on K-Love.

0: At one point or another, we've all tried a old wives' tale or a more holistic approach to medicine.
1: That's right.
0: K-Love, we're Carlos and Amy. I'll never forget my grandma putting a penny on my forehead.
1: Oh, what was that supposed to do?
0: You ever had a nosebleed?
1: Yes.
0: The copper penny on your forehead would help stop it.
1: Oh.
0: Really, all it did is hold you still.
1: And made you put your head back.
0: And made you put your head back.
1: So smart.
0: So you thought it worked.
1: Yes.
0: Amy this morning for her sore and achy gums.
1: They have been throbbing. The pain has been out of control for weeks. And Sweet Allie had the idea of oil pulling, which I'd never heard of, but it's squishing like coconut oil in your mouth.
0: I know Allie posted the video on her Instagram page, at K-Love Morning Show. I would recommend you don't watch it.
1: Why?
0: If you have a weak stomach, don't watch it.
1: Carlos, it's not that bad.
0: I was in the studio. I couldn't handle it. We have a little egg chair here. I legitimately put myself in the egg chair away from Amy because I couldn't hear it and I didn't want to see it.
1: Well, maybe you're a little wimpy.
0: No, I agree. And with this one, usually I'm fine. Like, my stomach's good. With this one, I was queasy. But it got me thinking, like, what's the strangest remedies? And I found this list. Stuff your grandma told you about. Did you ever do these things? Very so, Amy, quick list for you.
1: Yes.
0: Did you ever put onion in your socks?
1: Yes, absolutely.
0: I guess it was to pull out toxins?
1: Yes.
0: Apparently, there's also potato in your socks.
1: I've heard of the potato. Never done that.
0: Never done the potato? I grew up with this one. And again, why is everything on your feet? Vicks Vapor Rub on your feet.
1: Not the feet, but the chest.
0: Oh, man. My grandma, she was the best. Ooh. If you ever weren't feeling well, she'd be like, let me get the Vicks. And she'd get Vicks, put the Vicks on your feet, and then she'd put your socks in the oven. Not the oven.
1: The oven and start a fire in the dryer.
0: Not the oven. In the dryer. And she'd warm up the socks so that you would have hot socks on your feet.
1: Grandma.
0: And again, I think it's more for like the feeling.
1: Yes.
0: Less of actual health stuff. But this is a weird one. Black pepper on your forehead and socks. Supposed to help with chills and fever.
1: And sneezing.
0: Yeah, didn't know that.
1: No.
0: No, never did that one?
1: Never done it.
0: All right, last one for you. Wet socks to help break a fever.
1: Wet socks?
0: Yeah.
1: Never.
0: My wife did this one to me once. And this was, I think, the worst idea, but it worked, at least for me. I had a really nasty fever. And you soaked the socks in apple cider vinegar.
1: Ooh, which is stinky.
0: Put your feet in a gallon trash bag so that your feet don't get all over the sheets.
1: Yep.
0: And fall asleep. Tell you what. I woke up with no fever the next day.
1: And stinky.
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1: Yeah, you get that reminder you are not alone and God is with you, friend, every step of the way. 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

Tell me what you did this weekend, and I'll tell you your age. Kayla, we are Carlos and Amy, and how your weekend activities share way more about you than you probably even realize. That's next.

0: a description of an amazing weekend changes based on how old you are.
1: Caleb, we are Carlos and Amy, and I had an amazing weekend.
2: Not a concert.
1: Nope.
2: Not your son's football game.
1: Nope.
2: It was instead.
0: I rearranged furniture.
3: I love that. That's so fun.
0: Oh, it feels so fresh and so clean.
2: I wonder what your husband's description of the weekend would be. Probably not the same as you.
1: He always
2: probably
1: asks,
2: not best weekend ever.
1: He always asks, will I be involved in this? No, honey. And then when I start to move something and it's too heavy.
0: Honey.
1: Yes.
0: Honey, help.
1: That's exactly it. But I will tell you, as I was cleaning, and it was a sectional, so I was pulling pieces of the couch apart, I found wrappers under there left over from Christmas. Piles high of all the muffin wrappers and water bottles and candy wrappers that my kids can't seem to find the trash can.
2: What did you just throw it behind the couch?
1: Yeah.
3: No, they don't.
1: Yeah. Oh, they sure do.
3: Oh my goodness. And like popcorn and M&Ms probably.
1: Yeah. They don't want to get up to walk to a trash can because it's too difficult.
2: That is the one benefit to rearranging anything, because I'm not a fan of rearranging. I like things the way they are. Once they're set, I feel comfortable. But if you ever... if you ever look behind your washer, or your dryer, I promise you, that's where the missing sock is, and it's been there for a long time.
4: Life can get so busy that sometimes you put off the really important stuff until your brain forgets about it, too. I'm Mandy, and I've yet to create a will. And I'm still young at heart, and it's just been something that I've always said I'd get around to, but I haven't. So if you're in that same spot, would you join me? And before you do, two very important things. First, it's National Make-A-Will Month, so this is actually perfect timing, and there's a free resource at caleb.com where you can make a will. 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

0: with a lot of things. Even sometimes the things of the world are good things or things that you're trying to do for God, but it's easy to get burned out and dry even in those places. But I'm thankful that we have a place that we can go, a well we can drink from that will never run dry.
1: 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I had K-Love on, and God really reached me through the song on the radio, and I drove my car to a meeting that helped me be sober now for 2.5 years. I'm so thankful for K-Love, so thankful every single day. I did the 30-day challenge 2 years ago, and I've never changed.
2: 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Let's get you back to the music that lifts you higher.

0: It is funny how the older you get, your idea of fun changes.
1: Oh, it sure does.
0: K-Love, we're Carlos and Amy. This is my wife. So I told her on Sunday, it's the afternoon. The boys are outside playing. I'm going to go in the garage and work out. And she's like, you going to be in the garage? I'm like, yeah, I'm going to be in the garage. Why? She's like, nothing. I'm like, all right. Within 10 minutes of being in the garage, it's, hey, honey. She wanted me to pull out all of the fall decor. Because we have that over garage attic space. Yes. I need the ladder to do.
1: Yes.
0: She's like, hey, honey, like whenever you have a minute, would you mind? No, I don't mind. 5 minutes later, hey, honey, since you're already in the garage, hey, would you mind? She wanted me to get the power washer out. She redid our entire front porch.
1: Come on, girl.
0: She power washed it.
1: Yep.
0: Already has all the fall pumpkins and decor out. I'm like, girl, it's still 95 degrees outside. She's like, I know, but now I'm going to be ready when fall gets here, and I'm going to be happy.

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2: It's been a long year. It almost took me down, I swear.

0: morning. We are Carlos and Amy, and this is Caleb.
1: Easy trivia. It's stuff you know. We call the game I Should Have Known That. Round one, Amy, Allie, let's go.
0: Let's go.
1: Woo-hoo. What fast food brand's catchphrase is, have it your way?
2: Burger King?
1: Yes.
2: Good job, Amy. Wow.
1: This concoction is made with peanut butter and marshmallow.
2: Something delicious. Peanut butter and marshmallows. A Nutrageous bar. No?
1: Something you make yourself.
2: Oh, okay. Amy, you're the treat queen.
0: Nougat?
1: Mm-mm. It's called Fluffer Nutter.
2: Oh, yummy.
1: You've never had a Fluffer Nutter sandwich?
0: I've never even heard of it.
1: What?
0: Never.
2: Oh, we got
1: Miss Midwest?
2: Yeah, we got to change that ASAP, Aim.
0: Is it a Midwest thing?
1: I mean, I don't know. I assume you look, I've heard about the Iowa State Fair. Man, the Iowa State Fair's got all the craziness at it, so.
2: That's funny.
1: All right. This was the first movie to ever gross $1 billion.
2: Oh, was that Gone with the Wind?
1: Allie, that movie came out in like 1948. I don't even know what it
2: is. I mean, I know, but it was a good movie, right?
1: I don't even think the planet had $1 billion back then.
0: Wow.
2: That's fair.
0: I'm going to say Titanic.
1: That's correct.
2: Nice, Amy Jo. Wow. Coming in hot.
1: All right, last one for this round. How many castaways were there on Gilligan's Island?
0: Gilligan, Skipper 2, the millionaire and his wife, the movie star, the professor and Marianne. 5, 6, 7?
1: 7 is correct.
2: Amy! Oh, my goodness.
1: Here on Gilligan's Island. Well done. Final round next on K-Love.
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7: I don't know about you, but I love a good answered prayer story, you know? 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When I think about stories from the Bible, I see this show up constantly. Abraham prayed for a son. He got Isaac, but was also asked to sacrifice him. That wasn't a story he thought would be a part of their family's life. Paul preached the gospel, yet prayed for God to take away the thorn in his flesh. God reminded him that his grace was sufficient to see Paul through. Mary gave birth to the Savior of the world and still witnessed him die on a cross. A humble servant through and through. A life with God isn't promised to be easy, but it is always worth it. So I hope you see and feel God's nearness in your prayers. A reminder that you are never alone. On the days things are falling apart, I hope you feel him next to you. I hope you realize he's still listening, and I hope you feel the joy of the adventure that is walking with God.
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8: It is a wrestling match with faith sometimes. And yet we are urged to stay in the ring. In fact, 1 Timothy 6:12 says, fight the good fight of faith. Take hold of the eternal life for which you were called when you made your confession in the presence of many witnesses. So we stay contending for our faith. 1 Timothy 6:12, that is your verse of the day. I'm Christina on K-Love.

0: On the night you're falling all to pieces, you can bring your lonely heart to Jesus. What if I told you that I believe it?
1: Hey, love. Glad you're here. We are Carlos and Amy.
2: All right, final round. Easy trivia. The game is called I Should Have Known That, because it's stuff you should know.
1: Yeah?
2: We'll see if these two do. Final round. First question. What does TGIF stand for?
1: Thank God it's Friday.
2: Hey-o. What's the last book in the Old Testament? Without cheating and looking at the table of contents.
1: I'm not looking. I'm going to say, is it Micah?
2: Mm-mm.
1: It's
2: it does start with an M.
1: It's Malachi!
2: There it
1: Amy
2: is.
1: Amy Jo, good job.
3: Sorry.
2: How many books are in the Torah?
1: Oh.
4: No idea.
1: Is it 11 or 12?
2: There are 12 tribes.
1: Let's just say...
2: 12 disciples.
1: Yes.
4: I'm going to say 4.
2: Also incorrect. The first 5 books of the Bible.
1: Okay.
4: Is the Pentateuch. Right? Is that the same?
2: It's 5.
4: Amy. Okay, thank you.
2: Okay. What's the most frequently sung song in the English language?
4: Happy birthday.
2: Hello.
1: Amy.
2: Happy birthday to you.
1: Oh my goodness.
2: Yay. Well done.

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words can be hard, but some are harder to pronounce than others. The word that got my son, coming up on K-Love.

0: keep going.
1: It was a simple request from the grocery store that turned into a mystery to be solved. Caleb, we are Carlos and Amy. So my son, Ike, he's trying to be healthier. And my husband does the grocery shopping. Said, hey, if you want anything, just let me know. And he said, okay, well, I have something that I would like Queen Noah.
2: What?
1: And so same, Eric and I are like, Queen Noah? What is Queen Noah? And he's like, well, I've been looking it up online and it's really good for you. And it's kind of, I think it's like a tiny rice. And we're like, you mean quinoa?
3: Quinoa.
1: He's like, yeah, I said Queen Noah. Queen Noah, mom and dad. We're like, oh, sure, son.
2: That's so cute. Okay, that reminds me of the time my friend was over at my house. We were in high school and it was late at night and we're in the kitchen and she's reading the directions for this frozen like breakfast type dish that we were doing. She's reading it and she says, place 5 to 7 cliche on a plate and place in microwave.
1: Cliche.
2: We were making quiche. And we started busting up laughing. Just thought it was hysterical. My dad came out and was like, girls, what are you doing? It's 1 a.m. Go to bed.
3: Yeah. I heard a friend say the same thing, but they didn't pronounce it. What did it say?
2: Cliche.
3: Cliche.
2: Yes.
3: He pronounced it a quiche.
2: A quiche.
3: Can I have a quiche? I'm like, what's a quiche?
1: I kind of like
3: He's like, you know the thing with the egg? I'm like, you mean a quiche, dog? He's like, yeah. One of them.
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7: 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I feel like every time that I make a turn, it is heading down a

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2: It is a wrestling match with faith sometimes. And yet we are urged to stay in the ring. In fact, 1 Timothy 6:12 says, fight the good fight of faith. Take hold of the eternal life for which you were called when you made your confession in the presence of many witnesses. So we stay contending for our faith. 1 Timothy 6:12, that is your verse of the day. I'm Christina on K-Love.

0: Sometimes you just say it in full confidence and move on, right? Caleb, we're Carlos and Amy. That's how I am whenever I go to like any kind of fancy place. And is it acai or acai?
1: Acai.
0: Acai, right?
1: Yep, so good.
0: I don't even know. I'm like, give me the acai bowl.
2: Just say it quickly and with confidence. And
0: don't look him in the eye. There's certain words, like you think you know the pronunciation, mm-hmm. but you might be wrong.
1: I'm not even going to try on this one because I have not been able to pronounce it. And so when people come over to my house, they're like, hey, what can we bring? And they'll, just bring a meat and cheese tray because I can't say the other word.
0: Charcuterie?
2: I cannot.
1: So we're just going to have meat and cheese trays at my house.
0: People come over to my house and then we'll bring you a Lunchable.

0: positive, encouraging Caleb.
1: You love that song? Tell us. You can actually pick the music we play when you're an insider. Text the word VOTE to 21947.

Does knowing the reason why change anything? For Amy, it changed everything. That's next on K-Love. Lord.

0: Does the reason for a gift matter? Caleb, where Carlos and Amy thinks
1: yes,
0: it might.
1: It totally matters, especially if they know the reason behind it.
0: Amy, a gift is a gift.
1: Does it? Is it?
0: So our buddies next door at Air One, they're in one of the most stressful times of the year. So our boss is like, hey, let's do something new. We're going to do Adopt a DJ. So all of the Caleb DJs have been assigned an Air One DJ to pray for, to encourage, all those things. So I show up to work this morning and I see Dan, my assignment. And I say, hey, Dan, praying for you, bud. He looked at me and he's like, what? Why? And I explained to him the whole Adopt the DJ thing. Apparently, nobody on Air One knew that was happening.
2: Oh, no, Carlos.
0: I thought they knew.
2: Whoops.
0: I was just being funny, like, hey, I'm praying for you. And not just because I was told to, but because I want to.
1: See, and that's the reason why. So I was assigned his wife as co-host Michelle. And so I brought her in flowers this morning. And her response to me was so beautiful.
2: Oh.
1: And she was so happy to get these flowers. And my heart just swelled. And I'm like, oh, I just really blessed her. And then I found out she had no idea that I was assigned. So do those flowers now mean the same to her, knowing that I was told to do something kind?
0: Of course
2: yes.
0: they do.
2: Do absolutely. Because first off, you brought a gift. Carlos didn't even bring Dan a gift.
0: Hey.
2: So good job, baby Joe. I mean, I'm just saying the truth.
0: I mean, that is true. Like,
2: prayers are sweet, but you know.
0: There are certain people you want in your group project,
2: mm-hmm.
0: and then there are those you don't want in the group project. I'm rarely involved in group projects for that reason. But it doesn't change the reason for the gift. Like, again, like, Allie's not wrong. I didn't get Dan anything. He's got my heart. He's got my prayers.
2: Aww.
0: Right?
1: And isn't that enough?
0: No, it's not. Not when you're over there delivering flowers.
3: Congratulations.
2: Yay!
3: You survived summer. Your reward? Alarm clocks, homework, and school pickup lines. 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

0: There are some things you will never forget.
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2: Come on.
1: My bologna has a second name, it's M-A-Y-E-R. I love to eat it every day, and if you ask me why, I'll say. Kermeyer has a way with
3: B-O-L-O-G-N-A.
0: Like, why does our brain hold on to that?
2: But yet we can't remember what's really important.
0: Are there things that bug you that you can't memorize for some reason?
2: Yes, for sure.
0: It has bugged me all my life. I don't think I know all the state capitals.
2: Oh, yeah.
0: And again, this is not information that I need on my daily. Like, no one's ever asking me, what's the capital of North Dakota? And I'm like, I legit don't know. Someone Google that. I legit don't know. I don't even want to try and guess because it's probably going to be wrong. But like, I've always wanted to have that memorized.
2: Yes.
0: There are things I feel like you should know that we don't know.
2: And I feel if it's set to song, I'll remember it.
4: 100%.
0: There's a state capital song.
2: I don't know if there is, but one that I really want to do is I've never memorized all of the books of the Bible in order.
4: Oh, that's a good one, Aim.
0: There's also a song for that.
2: I know. I need to learn it.
4: Let's do that.
0: There's the, hold on. Bible. I know it. Books. Song. There's a song for this.
2: It's called Genesis.
0: No, beginning. Don't do that.
4: Bring out Amy the rapper.
2: Carlos, it's a good one.
0: You just sounded like Carmen for a minute.
2: Thank you.
0: Addicted to the Bible. Genesis, Exodus, Leviticus, Numbers. No.
2: Deuteronomy.
0: This is probably not it. No, that's definitely not it.
4: Oh, it's fun though.
2: I'm in.
0: What is this though?
4: It sounds like Point of Grace, maybe.
0: Point of Grace.
4: It totally did.
0: Point of Grace does the Bible song. By the way, you can hear Point of Grace in their brand new podcast on Caleb Podcast.
2: Wow.
0: It's called Circle of Friends. All right, no. There is a song for the books of the Bible, and I'm going to find it.
2: Okay.
0: And we're going to play it next on Caleb, because if Amy wants to learn herself that, we're going to get it done next.
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11: I'm Rachel Purcell, and this is my song, Keep Going.
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14: 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And it's helped me so much. And it's helped me grow closer to God and stay grounded in my faith. 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
7: Turn it up.
5: This is Caleb Music.
7: Yeah.

0: Why does your brain hold on to some things and not others? Like, you're taught Pythagorean theorem, and you're like, this seems important. They're spending a lot of time on it. I have no idea what it is today.
1: My brain never held on to it, even when I learned it.
0: But then there are things like this.
2: I don't know how useful this is, but supercalifragilisticexpialidocious backwards is docious-eliaxiousiusus-califragirubus.
1: That's impressive.
0: Caleb, we're Carlos and Amy. Why does our brain hold on to things like that?
1: Yep.
0: This is supercalifragilisticexpialidocious backwards, because you may need that someday.
1: Or me and TV theme songs. I know a bunch of them.
0: Right. But here's how gravity works. Your brain's like, Maddie, no, you, now you're
1: sorry.
0: Good. You're not going to be a scientist there, buddy. So Amy is trying to, at least wants to know.
1: I've never learned all the books of the Bible in order.
0: I know there was a song, and I've spent the last 15 minutes on YouTube trying to scour the internet, and every song I find is not the one that I remember.
1: But the funny part is, he's like, why do you think that I haven't been able to find it? It's like, Carlos, you're probably a little older than you think.
3: Shots fired, Amy Jo.
1: Well, that was 30 years ago, 40 years ago.
0: When you're basically older than the internet.
3: Yeah.
0: It's like, there's going to be stuff in your childhood, buddy, that's not on the internet, because nobody cared to keep it. But I know there's a song. And it's not the ones I'm finding online. The ones I find online, they're nice, they're fun, they're poppy, but they feel modern. Like, this one had an old flair to it.
1: And that's important?
0: I don't know. It just felt, it reminded me of children's church and felt paper boards.
1: I get it. Felt boards.
3: It's
1: felt boards.
3: Nostalgia you want back.
0: They did. The nostalgia of it.
3: Yes.
0: Like, I could smell the smell of the felt.
3: Oh.
1: Yep.
0: And like the feeling of her trying to make it interesting and moving them around
1: a
0: little bit.
1: Yes.
0: As she sang the song.
1: That felt board helped lead me to Jesus.
0: Maybe you remember. I don't. 800, 900, 1300. How did it go? It was probably a 30-something, 40-something year old song.
1: Okay.
0: About the books of the Bible so that you can memorize it. It's not on the internet. So somebody record it, post it, if anything, just for me.

0: I am a C. Is the song you're thinking of?
1: I am a C-H.
0: Yep.
1: I am a C-H-R-E-S-T-I-A-N.
0: What's the next line?
1: I have J-E-S-U-S in my H-E-A-R-T, and I will L-I-V-E-E-T-E-R-N-A-L-L-Y.
0: That's the song.
2: The flame.
0: K-Love, we're Carlos and Amy. Some things you set to rhythm, you set to music because they stick in your brain.
1: You remember.
0: I know there was a song that taught you the books of the Bible, and Amy wants to learn. You think you remember. What is it, K-Love? Hello?
3: It was, well, I don't know. Can I sing it for you?
0: Please.
1: Yes.
3: Genesis, Exodus, Leviticus.
0: Yeah.
3: Numbers, Deuteronomy.
0: That sounds right.
3: Genesis, yep. Mm-hmm. And then there's Matthew, Mark, Luke, and John.
0: Acts of the Romans.
1: Oh.
0: First and Second Corinthians.
3: Galatians and Ephesians.
0: Yep.
3: Philippians, Colossians.
0: That's it.
3: That's it.
0: That's the one.
2: Oh, you've got the right melody, too.
1: Who sang it? Do you remember?
0: It was like the... No one knows.
1: It was the Gaither Kids, I bet.
2: Probably.
0: The Gaither Kids.
1: I love the Gaither Kids.
0: I didn't listen to the Gaithers.
3: I learned it in, like, Sunday school.
0: I grew up in Puerto Rican Spanish church. We didn't play the Gaithers.

0: wish you could go online to your brain and like scrub its cache.
1: What?
0: Caleb, we're Carlos and Amy, because there's some things that are like, okay, brain, we've held on to this long enough.
2: Yes.
3: New all-beef patties, special sauce, lettuce, cheese, pickles, onions on a sesame seed bun.
0: Why do we need that?
1: McDonald's, it's important. The Big Mac.
0: Like, that I memorized.
1: Yep.
0: There's one thing that my brain holds on to that if I could go in there and go, delete, I totally would. Next on K-Love.

0: there are some things your brain goes, yeah, we are never forgetting that.
1: Two all-beef patties, special sauce, lettuce, cheese, pickles, onions on a 50-foot bun.
2: Yes, I love a good old Big Mac.
0: But why does our brain say yes to that and no to other things?
2: Like important things like, I wish I could memorize more scripture.
0: Scripture, anyone's phone number that's not your immediate family.
2: Yes.
0: That person you see all the time, what's their name?
2: Totally.
0: Caleb or Carlos and Amy. That's one of those things I wish could go into my brain and go like, delete. You don't need this ever again. The one memory I would delete, I was like 12 years old. My best friend at the time name was Joe. And he and I used to trade baseball cards. And he had one baseball card I coveted that I wanted. And right before he moved across the country, I took the card.
2: Wait, you stole the card?
0: I stole the card.
2: Why?
0: Because I wanted the card. Why else would a 12-year-old boy do it?
2: And you knew he was moving.
0: And I knew he was moving, so I wouldn't get caught. Gross. And by the time he would realize it was gone, it'd be too late because he'd be where? Halfway across the country.
2: Yeah.
0: And this is before the internet, before Facebook. Before MySpace.
2: Yeah, he would have to write a letter.
0: But we didn't save addresses. We were 10, 12 years old. Like, we didn't keep these things. I never saw him again. That baseball card, if I'm honest, I have no idea where it is. That thing is gone. But I live with the guilt and the shame of doing that.
2: Yeah.
0: To this day.
2: When he realized you took it, what did he think of Carlos?
0: That's what haunts me. What did he feel?
2: Yeah.
0: When he opened up his card book and he saw that empty hole.
2: And as a kiddo, you do silly things like that, but you're not thinking that way.
0: I mean, to be honest, as adults, we do dumb things like
2: that.
0: Yeah. Because that's the thing with sin that makes us and our brains go dumb.
2: Because
0: right
2: now it feels so good.
0: Yeah. So because of the now, we don't even think about what that consequence is. So we sacrifice our jobs. We put our marriages on the line. All for what? Something's going to last so temporary. This little satisfaction in the long run is going to mean nothing. Like that baseball card, it is long gone. I have no idea where it is. But Joe and me have to live with this moment that, at least from my brain, haunts me to this day.
2: Yeah.
0: Sometimes the things you think are worth it in the moment, in the long run, are far from.
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8: 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You see, the light brings us into God's healing. 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
9: It is a wrestling match with faith sometimes. And yet we are urged to stay in the ring. In fact, 1 Timothy 6:12 says, "Fight the good fight of faith. Take hold of the eternal life for which you were called when you made your confession in the presence of many witnesses." So we stay contending for our faith. 1 Timothy 6:12, that is your verse of the day. I'm Christina on K-Love.

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0: Everyone has their unique hobbies. Caleb, we're Carlos and Amy. You tend to keep those hobbies where? In your home.
1: Sure.
0: And that's fine until you put your home up for rent or for sale.
1: Or an appliance guy stops by.
0: Or, we'll get to Amy's story in a second.
2: Or so, just wait.
0: A buddy of mine is looking for a house to rent. And he says, I always check the HVAC system. I just want to make sure that everything is good. It's what he does for a living.
1: Oh, sure. Okay.
0: So he goes up into the attic and he's like, the moment I stepped into this home's attic, I realized this guy must be a taxidermist.
1: Oh no.
0: Because you go in there and there's deer head, stuffed raccoon.
1: That's kind of fun.
0: Rabbit.
1: Little friends.
0: But it's one thing when they're like stuffed plushy animals or something, but it's a whole other thing when you're like, those things used to be alive. Mm. Now they're unalived and stuffed and in this man's attic. He's like, there must have been 30 animal.
1: Oh.
0: Like taxidermied animal in there. He said, I shut the garage attic. I walked out of the home. I kindly thanked him for his time. He's like, I'm never going to live in the house. He's like, that is just not the house for me. So 800-900-1300. Maybe you've been out looking at rental homes or shopping houses. What's the strange thing you've seen in someone's house? Like, what is the Zillow weird that you found? And we'll get...
2: Oh, just wait.
0: What?
2: Oh, no, Aim.
0: You had an appliance guy?
1: And he was shivering when he came out to ask me what this thing was.
0: Oh, in your house?
1: In my house.
0: All right, uh-oh. Amy next. You two on Caleb. 800-900-1300.
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0: No. What did you try to keep your son's appendix or something?
1: Oh, his tonsils.
0: His tonsils. Was that what he found?
1: Nope.
3: Oh.
4: 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Well, I am a soul on fire. 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
7: We wanted to take a quick moment to share with you the heart behind our brand new song, What If I Told You? 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
6: 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It was this day that this song was made.
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9: 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And I think he used this station to be able to say, against all odds and despite what it looks like, that I would not just survive in the situation, but thrive. And that was amazing to me.
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10: It is a wrestling match with faith sometimes. And yet we are urged to stay in the ring. In fact, 1 Timothy 6:12 says, fight the good fight of faith. Take hold of the eternal life for which you were called when you made your confession in the presence of many witnesses. So we stay contending for our faith. 1 Timothy 6:12, that is your verse of the day. I'm Christina on K-Love.

0: When you let people into your house, well, they're going to see what you're up to. K-Love, where Carlos and Amy apparently scared the life of an appliance repairman.
1: He became my buddy really quick because he was going to fix our washer and dryer, and so we hit it off. I offered him a Gatorade. He was so enthusiastic and so fun. And then I showed him the laundry room, and about 5 minutes later, I went back in, and he seemed a little sheepish, like he was a little less enthusiastic, and everything okay? Yeah, it's fine, ma'am. So I give him his space. I walk back in. He's finishing things up, and he said, "Can I please ask you a question?" And he's almost shaking. Like, I could tell something was making him nervous. And he said, "Are those jars on your wall? Is that blood?"
0: What?
1: What was it? My husband and my boys, they own a tie-dye business.
2: Oh,
1: and
2: yeah.
1: He makes all of his dye. So he has hundreds of mason jars all along the wall in the laundry room. And it looks like blood in these jars. I never even thought about it. And I start chuckling. I'm like, no, sir. It's just dye for tie-dyes. And he's like, really? Is it really? Like, he even didn't
0: believe me. I'd be like, prove it. That's why I kept looking. That's probably why he was scared.
1: He was so nervous, and we were such great friends, and he even left a little upset.
2: Yeah, Aim.
0: He walks in, "Would you like a Gatorade?"
2: No. Red Gatorade?
0: "I'm good, ma'am. Would you like something to eat?" "Why are you stuffing? Why are you trying to, like, fill me up?" "No reason, random man in my house."

0: Hey, love, we're Carlos and Amy.
1: Hi. So I had to call and tell you guys about the strangest thing that I had when looking at a rental home.
0: What'd you find?
1: Giant black coffin in the middle of a living room.
2: Wait.
1: We walked in with a realtor.
2: You said a coffin?
1: Yes, standing upright in the middle of the living room.
2: Standing upright?
0: You try to rent Dracula's house.
1: Yes.
2: Oh, no.
1: That's exactly what it felt like. Peace, we're done. This is not the house for us either.
0: Yeah.
2: No. I would so want to open it.
0: No, you do not.
2: Yes,
0: that's how horror films start.
2: No.
0: That's how The Mummy started.
2: What?
0: They found a coffin. They open up the coffin. Out pops a mummy. And now we have a trilogy.
1: Yep.
2: I'm a survivor. I'm a survivor. What's that song?
0: You would not survive a horror film, Amy. I love you, girl, but you'd be first out.
2: I can't even watch them.
3: The liar's whispering again. And lately it's been sounding like the truth.

0: Amy's game show journey continues.
1: It kind of does.
0: Why didn't you tell me this before?
1: Because it totally slipped my mind.
0: K-Love, where Carlos and Amy has applied to be on the show, America's Funniest Home Videos.
1: No, it's not so much me.
0: But AFV.
1: Which my family loves, and we laugh and laugh and laugh all the time. Even last night, we sat down and laughed. But our boys, when they were itty-bitty, hilarious story. They're singing the B-I-B-L-E, and one of my boys drops my youngest son to the floor, and you can hear this big boom. And the look on his face is hilarious. And so we submitted it. It's really easy.
0: But where has this been? Like, where is this? Why can't we share the video on our Instagram page?
1: Oh, we totally could. Okay.
0: Let's get this thing moving.
1: Okay. Yeah, we can do a little push.
0: Okay, Amy's going to get us the video so that we can share it with you.
1: It's so funny.
0: And then we'll see, is this actually AFV worthy? Is this AFV material?
1: Give a thumbs up or a thumbs down.
0: Because here's what I love about AFV and shows like it, is to me, it's the best kind of stuff to watch with your family.
1: I agree.
0: Because you were just saying, you read how laughter is like, it's not just the best medicine for you, but like one of the best bonding things for a family.
1: And we were looking to try to play games and stuff last night, and the boys were all busy, but we were watching America's Funniest Home Videos, and sure enough, they sat down on the couch and we laughed together.
0: My sons, the first thing they want to do with me is to watch reaction videos.
1: Aww.
0: Just silly, funny stuff, because with the board games, we're all too competitive.
1: Yeah.
0: It's yelling, we're fighting, it's over pretty quick. But man, we sit down, we watch AFE, and we laugh together.
1: Oof.
0: That's some of the best stuff.
2: 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I'm Mandy, and I've yet to create a will. And I'm still young at heart, and it's just been something that I've always said I'd get around to, but I haven't. So if you're in that same spot, would you join me? And before you do, two very important things. 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
4: The combination of joy and fun builds strength in each of us. It's not the most logical or obvious conclusion people jump to when they think about fun, but it's right there in the Bible. Nehemiah 8 verse 10 says, "Do not grieve, for the joy of the Lord is your strength." That verse appears as part of a sermon being shared with the smallish group of God's people who have returned from exile to rebuild the wall around Jerusalem. They're heartbroken over their city and over their sin, but the preacher encourages them to find joy because they belong to God. Their whole moment is a kind of crescendo of the restoration that the Lord is bringing about in their story and in their city. Living a life that seeks restoration makes us strong so that we can carry joy and hope everywhere we go. And with our eyes and hearts open, we can see how God has restored in the past, which builds our faith in the now so that the way we look toward the future is entirely covered with joyful hope.
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You woke up today not feeling great because it's Monday. I'm so glad you're listening to K-Love. I'm Scott. One simple little thought may completely change how you feel about today. We're going to find out together next.

0: If you are having a case of the Mondays, you are not alone. I'm Scott. I'm glad you're listening to K-Love. That was the conversation in our house this morning. That was the conversation when I got to work. Everybody was like, I'm just not ready for people yet. I'm not ready to get on an elevator. I hope as you listen, you'll feel a little bit better about today than maybe you do right now. One of the things we do to make Mondays better is share our weekend highlight. If you had something happen over the weekend that you're just so excited about, this is like show and tell. I'd love to hear it. 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Or you can always hit me up on Instagram and share at @KLoveScott or @KLoveMiddays. Speaking of Instagram, my friend Natasha shared this today. And I think this is a beautiful way not only to look at Mondays, but to look at every day. It's Monday, but I was on the wake-up list once again. And God, I just want to say thank you.
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3: Hey, K-Love, this is Jamie McDonald, and this is the story behind my new song, Ain't No Way.
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5: 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I'm so thankful for K-Love, so thankful every single day. I did the 30-day challenge 2 years ago, and I've never changed the station since.
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And I'll share it with you next.

0: That's pretty cool.
1: Today, I want to encourage you to do something for 60 seconds that could transform your entire day. You ever feel like reading the Bible is just another thing on your to-do list every day? I'm Scott. I'm so glad you're listening to Caleb, because if you feel that way, you're not alone. I think sometimes we make it an obligation. It's like something you have to do as a Christian. But the truth is, when you change your mindset just a little bit and you realize it's something that we get to do, we get to open the Word of God. We get to listen to what He shares about us as our Heavenly Father. It's like it will transform the way you see the time you spend reading your Bible. Now, I'm so excited about the Caleb verse of the day, because it's amazing how just a simple verse can speak life into you. It'll change the course of your entire day oftentimes. And what's great is when you go to the Caleb app and you click on the Faith tab, you'll see the verse right there, and then a devotion that goes along with it to help you apply it in your life. I was reading in Psalm 116, and it's amazing how just a verse or two can literally transform your entire day. This did for me today. And it says, I love the Lord. He heard my voice. He heard my cry for mercy because He turned His ear to me. I will call on Him for as long as I live. And is there anything better than knowing that God listens to us, hears us, turns His ear toward us because He loves us so much? Single verse can transform your day. When you get the chance, I hope you'll visit us today on the Caleb app and check out the Caleb verse of the day. It might just be the best part of your entire day.

It is nice on a Monday to be reminded that there is a silver lining in every cloud. I'm Scott. I'm so glad you're listening, because coming up next, Alexis shares that this weekend started out a little rough, but the way it ended.

0: Hi, Scott. So we were very, very blessed this weekend.
1: Awesome, Alexis. What was your weekend highlight? What happened?
0: My husband's van kind of went to heaven, as my daughter called it.
1: That's the first time I've ever heard anyone describe your car conking out on you as going to heaven.
0: She's two. So, and we talk about heaven and everything like that.
1: It makes perfect sense. Out of the mouth of babes.
0: His head gasket blew.
1: Oh, no.
0: And it's a 97, so there's no fixing it.
1: Yeah.
0: And so my dad, they were like, well, we're going to go buy you a vehicle, but it's going to be in our name, but we'll have you make the payment. So I'm like, okay, fine, whatever. That's great. And then the next day, they came back and said, well, we went and bought a vehicle, but we're keeping the vehicle, but we're going to give you our old vehicle for free.
1: Well, that's
0: great. So
1: you
0: don't have any car payments.
1: Yay! Come on, for no car payments.
0: It was the best weekend ever. It just was like, my parents are like amazing.
1: And it's not even Christmas.
0: It's my birthday.
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6: Are you afraid of flying? 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But at least you get a snack sometimes. 1 Peter 3 says this about fear. So don't be afraid and don't worry. Instead, you must worship Christ as Lord of your life. 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You can't just turn it off like a light switch, but you can do something else instead. 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
7: It is a wrestling match with faith sometimes, and yet we are urged to stay in the ring. In fact, 1 Timothy 6:12 says, fight the good fight of faith. Take hold of the eternal life for which you were called when you made your confession in the presence of many witnesses. So we stay contending for our faith. 1 Timothy 6:12, that is your verse of the day. I'm Christina on K-Love.

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0: So I just heard the story about the car thing, and I was just calling you to tell you about my weekend and about what happened. It's a Good Samaritan story.
1: Oh, that's amazing. They're one of my favorite stories of all time. What happened?
0: My car was in the shop because I had to get some stuff done because I didn't realize my oil was almost out.
1: Oh, no.
0: It was making a clink, clink, clink, clink noise. I'm like, what is that noise?
1: Yeah.
0: And I thought it was going to be the transmission. I thought, oh, great, the transmission's going out. I have no money for a transmission.
1: Yeah.
0: And at the same time, my friend and whole car decided to die on oil.
1: Oh, no.
0: I took her home Friday, and it was me, my mom, and her in the car, and we're driving to Palatka, and all of a sudden I hear a scraping noise. I'm like, no, what's going on with this car? And we both get out of the car, and we look under, and it's that big black plastic thing that goes underneath the car for the oil.
1: Oh, no.
0: Yeah, so they didn't screw it on tight. We pulled over, and I'm sitting there, and all of a sudden this guy comes pulling up behind us, very nice, and he comes up to the window, and he's like holding this cute little baby half pit bull in his arms. He's like, can I help you? I was like, well, I said, my piece on underneath the car is falling off, and I can't get it to fix. He's like, well, if you'll hold on, I'll go and check to see what we can do for your car.
1: Oh, wow. So you got puppy time and a Good Samaritan to help fix your car.
0: Yes. She was adorable. Sophia, she licked us to death.
1: Oh.
0: I was like, oh, we're like, oh, I want to hold on. So we're all three holding on while he was under the car trying to fix my car. He's like, I can't get it screwed in. Do you just want it off? I said, yeah, just take it off and I'll pop the trunk for you. Handed him back the puppy reluctantly. There's still good people out there.
2: Congratulations. Yay! 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
2: It is a wrestling match with faith sometimes. And yet we are urged to stay in the ring. In fact, 1 Timothy 6:12 says, fight the good fight of faith. Take hold of the eternal life for which you were called when you made your confession in the presence of many witnesses. So we stay contending for our faith. 1 Timothy 6:12, that is your verse of the day. I'm Christina on K-Love.

0: right now.
1: Sometimes you're not aware of just how much of a tech upgrade you're in need of until you are. And that happened in our house this weekend. The unusual reason why, coming up next.

Sometimes you don't realize just how much you need a tech upgrade until you do. And it happened this weekend in our house. I'm Scott. I'm so glad you're listening to K-Love. We were doing our fantasy football draft. And yes, my wife loves playing fantasy football. And I was using my laptop and she was trying to do it on her phone. And she realized just how painfully in need of a new laptop she was. And if that's you, I'm so glad you're listening, because right now you have an opportunity to win one of 10 MacBook Airs that were given away thanks to our friends at K-Love Kids. It is a Mac-a-Day giveaway, and all you have to do to make sure you're signed up to win is just go to klove.com, spend a few seconds, fill out the form, and voila, you are in it to win it. And then be listening for your chance to grab a Mac-a-Day. And while you're there, make sure you check out the K-Love Kids. If you've got kids, I'm telling you what, this will soon become the soundtrack on your rides to and from school.

Hey, I'm Scott. I'm so glad you're listening to K-Love right now, because coming up next, a beautiful reminder of how a simple conversation between you and a friend can literally change their life.

0: Hi. I'm so glad I got you. Scott, I don't know if you remember me, but we both had a conversation of being a Christian.
1: Yeah.
0: And I asked you a few questions, and do you remember?
1: I totally remember, yes.
0: And you said, Mary Jo, call me when you get baptized. Well, Scott, I got baptized yesterday.
1: Yeah! Come on, Mary Jo!
0: I know!
1: That's the best news I've heard all day, Mary Jo. Woohoo!
0: I'm so glad I got a hold of you, because I kept thinking, Scott. And here we are.
1: Oh, Mary Jo, I'm so glad. I'm so glad that you remind us sometimes how a conversation can lead to God encouraging us just to take that next step in our faith journey.
0: Absolutely. And after that, because I asked you not to put it on the radio.
1: Yeah.
0: The radio, and I'm so thankful for that. But you actually played all these songs that related to my questions, and I just thought that was absolutely sweet. You are so kind-hearted, and well, I thank you, brother.
1: I'm so glad you called, Mary Jo, and know that I didn't have anything to do with that. That's just God showing his kindness to you and how much he loves you. And I love that you called and asked questions. I think sometimes on our faith journey, we get embarrassed or we get too proud to ask the questions that are burning in our hearts. And I'm so grateful that you didn't. And look where it's led you. Look what's happened in your life.
0: I know. And it was awesome. Thank you for remembering me.
1: Absolutely. And I'll never forget you, Mary Jo.
0: I'll never forget you. God love you more. And thank you.
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6: 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What is it? 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When Jesus encountered broken people in the Gospels, his grace restored them. Grace doesn't erase the past, it redeems the past. 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

0: My name's Nikki.
1: Hi, Nikki.
0: And hi, I wanted to tell you about my weekend.
1: Wait till you hear what has happened to Nikki on her weekend. It honestly might be the best thing you hear all day. She shares it with us next.

0: On the night you're falling all to pieces, you can bring your lonely heart to Jesus. What if I told you that I believe it?
1: Hi, Scott. My name's Nikki.
2: Hi, Nikki.
1: And hi, I wanted to tell you about my weekend.
2: Yay! What happened?
1: So yesterday, me, my husband, my 13-year-old son, and my 11-year-old daughter were all baptized.
2: Hey! Come on! What a day! My goodness, that's amazing, Nikki.
1: Yes, it was so wonderful. And tonight is my first meeting with a group called Moms in Prayer.
2: Yeah.
1: Where we get together once a week and pray for all of our kids and their school.
2: Oh, I love that. That is absolutely beautiful. The fact that you guys got to do that together as a family is so cool.
1: It was amazing. And they said they'll be sending us pictures and video. And there was complete worship going on while we were baptized. It was amazing.
2: I'm telling you, Duncan Day is one of my favorite days at church every single time it happens, because there's just nothing like watching somebody who's just given their life to Jesus come up out of that water. The smile that is on your face is just like no other smile you'll ever have in your entire life.
1: Oh, yes. I will never forget yesterday, ever.
2: Hey, Nikki, if you can stick around for a few minutes, I would love to hear the story of how you all came to know Jesus and got baptized on the same day together as a family, because that's pretty unusual. That's pretty incredible. I can't wait to hear what happened next.
3: Life can get so busy that sometimes you put off the really important stuff until your brain forgets about it too. I'm Mandy, and I've yet to create a will. And I'm still young at heart, and it's just been something that I've always said I'd get around to, but I haven't. So if you're in that same spot, would you join me? And before you do, two very important things. 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

0: inspired to go and be God's hands and feet. I invite someone to church, to coffee, to dinner.
1: I suffered a lot of trauma as a child to deal with some mental health issues because of that. And just one day I was flipping through the radio, found Caleb. It seems like every time I'm about to have a mental breakdown, there's just always a song that speaks to whatever I'm going through at that very moment. And it's helped me so much. And it's helped me grow closer to God and stay grounded in my faith. I get to worship Him and feel His Spirit.
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Sometimes God uses the strangest things to change our lives. I'm Scott. I'm so glad you're listening to Caleb, because it was a falling out with her dad that changed Nikki and her family's life forever. She shares how

0: So yesterday, me, my husband, my 13-year-old son, and my 11-year-old daughter were all baptized.
1: Nikki just shared that a few minutes ago. What an amazing story. They all got baptized together as a family on the same day. And it begs a question, Nikki. What brought you to this place as a family?
0: So a little over a year ago, my dad passed away, and he was a major Christ follower. He had gone through cancer for 7 years and really put his all into it. And we had had a falling out. And when I went and saw him, all I can tell you is I feel that the Holy Spirit came over me.
1: Yeah.
0: And I gave my life to Christ. Oh. And then I basically brought all of that into my home, and my husband gave his life to Christ, and then both of my children, and
1: wow,
0: it just kind of trickled down from there. God is amazing.
1: He is. I love how a conversation with your dad in that moment changed everything for you.
0: Yes, and I know that he is with our Heavenly Father right now, and I know that before he left, that him and I both forgave each other. And the last words he said to me was, "I love you."
1: Nikki, what a day.
0: Yeah. Yeah. I feel like my life is just moving forward so much in Jesus. And I feel renewed, and to see my family walking with him. And I'm so thankful, grateful. Hallelujah. Praise his name.
1: You know what? Nobody's happier than your dad.
0: Oh, thank you so much. That means a lot.

0: My name is Kathy Brown. I'm from New Bern, North Carolina.
1: Well, Kathy, what was your weekend highlight?
0: Oh, Lord.
1: It sounds like it must have been good.
0: My weekend highlight was my Aunt Emma. She celebrated her 84th birthday.
1: Aww.
0: And so she wanted to go to Golden Corral. Aunt Emma is so, she's so simple and so appreciative and so full of love for everybody. And she's a minister. And so we all, my family is big. We go to church and, you know, we love the Lord. And Aunt Emma just wanted to go to Golden Corral and celebrate. She said, as many people want to come, let them come. And so a bunch of us got together and went to Golden Corral to help celebrate her 84th birthday.
1: Oh, but here's I love it.
0: Yes, and here's the most fabulous thing. A few months ago, Aunt Emma had a triple bypass surgery. But God is so amazing. Aunt Emma, the doctor even told her that she healed faster than anybody, you know, that they've seen recently to be 84 years old.
1: That's amazing.
0: She's walking. They told they release her to drive. She can still drive. She's walking around. She's in her right mind. She's not walking with a walker or anything. That's how amazing our God is. So my weekend was full of joy and laughter, and we just showered her with love and gifts and everything to, just to see her happy.
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4: 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Levi Lusco.
5: 1 John 1 says, that which was from the beginning, which we have heard, which we have seen with our eyes, which we have looked upon and our hands have handled concerning the word of life. John, who said these things, is an eyewitness to the events of Jesus's life, his death, his resurrection. He ate with Jesus at the Last Supper. He stood at the cross as Jesus's heart was punctured after his death. And he touched, walked with, and ate with Jesus after he rose. And he wrote this epistle to say, this really happened. We're living in an age where it's harder to trust what we can see. Is this real? Was this generated by a computer somewhere? Is this AI? It's hard to know if what we're seeing is actually authentic. And John is saying, when it comes to truth from God's word, you can believe it's true. And what we need for an ever-changing world is unchanging truth from Scripture.
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6: It is a wrestling match with faith sometimes. 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In fact, 1 Timothy 6:12 says, fight the good fight of faith. 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

0: what you've done.
1: There has been a man's name and phone number taped inside my kitchen cabinet for 373 days.
2: Excuse me, Lo?
1: Okay, we're the K-Love Afternoon Show. I'm Lo with Sticks. For 373 days. Here's the weird part, though. I opened up that cabinet. It's the cabinet for my coffee mugs.
2: Yeah, another one. Yeah.
1: Every single day. Multiple times a day. That's how addicted I am. I open that cabinet up and I have not noticed this man's name or phone number for apparently 373 days. But today was the day that I was like, oh.
2: Okay, yeah, get on with it. What else? What?
1: Do you think that this is like some mystery Rico Suave, like my mystery romance man?
2: Well, I was hoping to be like some guy from down the street, but
1: it's the golf instructor.
2: Oh, gosh.
1: The golf instructor. Remember last year when we were at the golf range?
2: Yeah, where you just left and you didn't tell me where you're going?
1: I stunk so bad. I just refused to continue on and I marched myself into the golf shop and I just found the guy behind the counter. I go, you, do you teach golf lessons? He goes, yeah, I do.
2: So you still got more, you got a couple more lessons in
1: the tank.
2: I bought
1: a package from him. He wrote his name down and I only used 3 of the 5. So I'm just like, it feels absolutely mortifying to call him up now. And I also kind of feel like a cheapskate, like, hey, can I still make use of those like other 2 lessons?
2: You're never going to know if you don't ask though.
1: Will you call for me?
2: I'm not going to call for you. This is your job, your lessons. Get the number, call the guy.
1: I mean, what's there to lose?
2: Exactly.
1: Okay.
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5: Hey, K-Love family, I'm John Reddick, and I want to tell you about my new song, Holding On. Praise God. A lot of times we're holding on to a lot of things, but the God that we serve is big enough and strong enough and cares about us. The God that we worship and serve is big enough to hold on to those things for us. I just want to encourage you, wherever you are in your journey, He's big enough to hold on to, and He's holding on to you.
6: 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It has allowed me to witness to other people. You make a huge impact. You know, I'm just riding down the road just praising God.
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8: It is a wrestling match with faith sometimes, and yet we are urged to stay in the ring. In fact, 1 Timothy 6:12 says, fight the good fight of faith. Take hold of the eternal life for which you were called when you made your confession in the presence of many witnesses. So we stay contending for our faith. 1 Timothy 6:12, that is your verse of the day. I'm Christina on K-Love.

0: 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Where we get surprised and delighted? 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

0: I'm pretty sure that the guy sitting next to me in church yesterday was high. And I haven't stopped thinking about how glad I am that he was there. That's next on the K-Love Afternoon Show.
1: Pick

0: author.
1: I think the guy sitting next to me at church yesterday was totally high. I'm pretty sure. And here's what surprised me. I didn't feel uncomfortable. I just kept thinking to myself, I am so glad that you're here. I'm Lori with Styx. We're the K-Love Afternoon Show. Mm-hmm. Styx, I just kept thinking to myself in my head as this guy was sitting next to me, I have walked into church just like he is.
2: Yeah.
1: And maybe nobody would know that I was struggling because for the outward appearance, I wasn't doing what he was doing. Mm. He was pretty jittery the whole time. He was like up and down. He was all around. He was taking his shoe off. And he didn't look like he came like from the streets. Mm. He looked like he came from a golf course. I mean, like tan, muscular legs, showered. Like he kept taking his shoe off in the middle of service. And I was like, sir, your sock and your shoe is so clean. You just came right out of the store. But I could tell, I've been around enough people with addiction. Something, he's on something right now. And I was so glad that he was there because isn't that the place that we should all be?
2: Yeah.
1: There's different times in my life, Styx, where I have showed up at church and I maybe outwardly didn't show any signs.
2: Sure.
1: Because I looked pretty put together. But inside, man, I was battling.
2: Yeah.
1: Some demons in my head, in my heart.
2: Same. I remember a night where I didn't go to sleep, but somehow I found myself in the church parking lot at 6 a.m. waiting for the doors to open.
1: And that's what church is for.
2: Yeah.
1: It's for the broken. It should be a hospital that we don't sit in judgment of whomever is walking in that door. It's like, I'm so glad that you're here. I'm so glad to be here because this is where we come to meet the Father, the healer.
2: Mm.
1: So to that guy yesterday that walked in and I got to sit next to you at church yesterday, I'm so glad that you're there. And for the former versions of ourselves that have dragged ourselves to church, even in the midst of the struggle, I'm so glad that we went.
3: Congratulations. Yay! 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
1: Can I get a hallelujah?
0: Oh, that felt good. There was another ministry team. No, it was not the morning show. We went head-to-head. Game night, there were receipts, there was evidence, sticks. We won.
1: Yeah, it felt good, right?
0: So please explain to me why somebody else left my house with the game night trophy.
1: Still questioning this.
0: That's what's next here on the K-Love Afternoon Show.

0: there's a reminder to forget the scoreboard and instead just look for the winning moments. You'll find them. I'm Lori with Sticks. Saturday night, game night.
1: We threw down low.
0: We threw down. There's another ministry team here at the Caleb Ministry, and it's not the morning show. And we've been talking smack all the time. So we're like, you know what? Let's throw down Saturday night, game night, show up.
1: Yeah.
0: And we're going to determine who's the winners.
1: We got a stack of pizzas, all the good things, and then it's game on. First game, we win.
0: Oh!
1: Second game,
0: yes,
1: we win.
0: Boom. So technically, if you are keeping score, it's tournament style. It was three games. Technically, we were already winning.
1: Yeah. So Lori bought a dartboard, brand new. Got that sucker put up, third game.
0: We can't not play darts. So we walk out to the garage. This is going to be the final game of the tournament. So we played from 500 and we get down to the final throws. We're neck and neck.
1: Yep. We've got one throw apiece.
0: One throw apiece. We're supposed to hit the four. They have to hit the five. We step up to the line. This is our winning moment. We throw 14.
1: It's a miss.
0: Scratch. Ugh. So they get their opportunity. The youngest girl on their team, and no, it's not the Caleb kids, she steps up, toes on the line, she throws, and she delivers the five.
1: First throw, nails it.
0: The garage just erupts in this moment. I was a little bit nervous that my neighbors were going to be like, too loud, too late, Lori. But here's the thing about it. If we would have been technical, we would have been like, guys, technically, we already won. Lame. Yeah. Lame. Like, that was the winning moment of the night. That throw, that moment. And I never want to be stuck in the receipts or the scoreboard of like, well, technically. Mm. I want to see the moments of like, that was the moment. That's who we should celebrate. Give her the trophy. Yep. Send them on their way. And that's what we got to do. So that actually felt very successful.
2: Congratulations. Yay! You survived summer. Your reward? Alarm clocks, homework, and school pickup lines. 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
5: A really hard year. 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That, I mean, I've lost everybody, my mom, my dad, my brother, but I know that I will see all of them again. And the music just reminds me every day that I'm not alone, even though I feel like I am. Jesus is with me and he never leaves me.
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I'm not really concerned about how your Monday has started, but right here in this moment, we have the opportunity to stop, to fix our eyes on Jesus. 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

0: Congratulations, you survived the summer. You want a reward? 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
1: Things are getting real. Jesus, take the wheel. Only way I'm getting to the other side.

This week, we're going to give you one good question, and I have got one person that you need to ask this question to. It's very specific. You will see them probably at least once this week. What's the question I want you to ask? That's next.

0: perfectly.
1: You might go there this very afternoon, or at least once this week. So the next time you're at the grocery store, we're going to get you prepared with
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1: I am Lori with Styx here at the K-Love Afternoon Show. Firm belief that if you've got one good question in your back pocket to pull out at any time, you can have great conversations with people.
3: Absolutely. Extroverts, not worried about you guys. Introverts, this is an easy layup.
1: Good point. Okay, typically we keep it kind of broad. You know, like next time you're in the bleachers or next time you're standing. I was thinking particularly today about the grocery store clerks. I kind of go into a funk, but I just go into a zombie mode where I just stare at the card reader waiting for it to say ready for payment instead of engaging in conversation.
3: There's a human being right in front of you.
1: Exactly. So this is our assignment this week. Here's one good question to ask them the next time they are ringing up your groceries.
3: All right, hit us with it.
1: What was your favorite cereal as a kid?
3: I had two, Cheerios and Lucky Charms.
1: Okay. Did you put sugar on the Cheerios?
3: In fact, a lot of times we had a bowl of sugar for the Cheerios.
1: Oh, okay. Okay. Yeah. Yeah. Lucky Charms. Magically delicious. I don't know. It's a very low stakes conversation starter. There's obviously a cereal aisle in the grocery store. Have a follow-up question prepared. But there you go. One simple question. Strike up conversation. Notice a smile on their face. It might just bring up a great memory that they would love to share with you.
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10: It is a wrestling match with faith sometimes, and yet we are urged to stay in the ring. In fact, 1 Timothy 6:12 says, "Fight the good fight of faith. Take hold of the eternal life for which you were called when you made your confession in the presence of many witnesses." So we stay contending for our faith. 1 Timothy 6:12, that is your verse of the day. I'm Christina on K-Love.

You do not have to rally by yourself. The Caleb community would love to join you in prayer. 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

0: just your love.
1: One of the first things that producer Styx said to me when I came into the Caleb Afternoon Show today, I haven't stopped thinking about. So now I'm going to have him tell you, and then you won't be able to stop thinking about it either. I'm Lori, by the way, here at Caleb. You want to go ahead and do the honor, Styx?
2: Yeah, I stepped out of the front door and I said, "Lo, I could feel something changing in the air. I think the season is just a little bit different."
1: It is. And all the fall girlies just squealed right there. We're all looking forward to the fall.
2: Pump the brakes. I know. It's not here yet.
1: I know, but you could kind of sense today. I mean, the air, there's a certain moment where the air changes a little bit. The light throughout the day changes. Maybe a couple of leaves have already found themselves on the ground.
2: Yeah.
1: Right?
2: There's just something different. It's like the cicadas for me, too. They just sound like it's, you know, it's getting towards the back end of summer here.
1: And for anybody that lives in states that have no cicadas, Google it. You'll be glad that you don't. Here's the thing and the reason why I bring this up. There is something about the change of seasons that remind us that God is in every single season of our lives. And so you might be in a season personally. I'm not talking about the seasons of winter, spring, summer, and fall. I'm just talking about maybe a hard season where you're walking through some things. And in the hard seasons, we are tempted to believe it's always going to be like this.
2: Sure.
1: And it's never going to change. And so that's why it reminded me today, no, seasons change. And it's just small, little incremental things along the way. And pretty soon, before you know it, boom, we're in fall. Boom, yeah. It's winter. Boom, it's spring.
2: Yeah.
1: So look for the small moments that God reminds you this isn't going to last forever. God knows exactly where you are. He knows when.

0: the season will end, and he knows when he transitions you to the next season. So hopefully this is encouraging to your heart today. This too shall pass. The season will not last forever.
1: Life can get so busy that sometimes you put off the really important stuff until your brain forgets about it too. I'm Mandy, and I've yet to create a will. And I'm still young at heart, and it's just been something that I've always said I'd get around to, but I haven't. So if you're in that same spot, would you join me? And before you do, two very important things. First, it's National Make-A-Will Month, so this is actually perfect timing, and there's a free resource at kaylove.com where you can make a will. 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
6: It is a wrestling match with faith sometimes, and yet we are urged to stay in the ring. In fact, 1 Timothy 6:12 says, "Fight the good fight of faith. Take hold of the eternal life for which you were called when you made your confession in the presence of many witnesses." So we stay contending for our faith. 1 Timothy 6:12, that is your verse of the day. I'm Christina on K-Love.

We spent 30 years with them, their unforgettable songs, and then we had to suffer through a 10-year hiatus. But how excited were you when Third Day came back together, and now we get to experience the music, the memories, and these incredible moments behind the reunion on the Third Day anniversary tour, live from Atlanta, Georgia, and it is streaming for you and your family to enjoy now over at KLove

She recently came in and she is one of two people that hit the note. Their song, First Time Around, that video is posted as the proof itself, the receipts, if you will, over on our Instagram, K-Love Afternoon Show. But here she is. She is back. It's Francesca Battistelli with He Will. New music here on K-Love.

0: actually love somebody being confident enough to say, yeah, I know what I said. I've changed my mind. Is that allowed? Apparently. I'm Lori with you here at the K-Love Afternoon Show. Take, for example, like a professional on a big stage, Serena Williams, you know her, tennis star. She has just basically said that. I changed my mind. I was retired. I am coming back. I think it's like the U.S. Open mixed doubles. Not the point. I just love the fact that somebody has got the confidence to go, you know what? I'm a different person. I see it differently now. I have changed my mind. It's possible. We can change our minds. I share this with you today because sometimes it's our own ego that stands in the way of us saying, you know what? I would love to change my mind on that, but I dug my heels in so much. I can't go back on that. What if you just said, I was wrong, or I see it differently? What's the thing that you would do if you have enough confidence to change your mind again?
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0: What if we stop believing the lie we keep telling ourselves? We're too old to do that. What if you might just backflip off of a diving board like Styx did this weekend?
1: Well, it wasn't a backflip, but it was still a front flip.
0: That's next on K-Love. When I

0: of us may need to rebuke the lie that we're telling ourselves that we are too old to do that. Whatever that is in your world, just do the thing. I mean, producer Styx, you were up on what? It was a high dive this last weekend?
1: Well, okay. I mean, thank you for that. But it wasn't the high dive. It was like the low dive.
0: Oh, all right. Well, for the K-Love Afternoon Show, tell us about this. In any case, you were on a stinking diving board, dude, doing the thing.
1: I know. My really good friends invited me over to their new pool with their community. And the little kids I hang out with all the time never see me dive off of anything. They're like, we got to go to the diving board now.
0: Uh-huh.
1: So I'm like, all right. I'm like, I used to do 1.5s. I don't know if I can still do it.
0: Were you nervous?
1: Yeah, I actually was. Because my best friend is also watching me like, what's about to happen? Uh-huh. I'm like, just watch.
0: Also, this. Another question for clarity. Were there cute girls also at the pool?
1: None my age, but.
0: All right. Didn't know what level of intimidation was out there for you. So you got up, toes on the diving board, and you're like, haven't done this in how many years?
1: Oh, at least 7. So I'm like, just throw it and go for it.
0: And what happened?
1: I nailed it.
0: Yes. Yes. That feels good.
1: Yeah. You can still do the old thing, guys.
0: Okay. You shared this morning. And I have to say, this last weekend, it wasn't a diving board moment. It was a dance moment where I saw this dance on video. And I'm like, I can do that. And I attempted it in front of a mirror. And I need more practice. But the point is, if we keep lying to ourselves and being like, I can never do that anymore, we're going to miss out on so much fun.
1: No kidding.
0: And we're just going to get old and crotchety. And it's like, nobody wants that. So don't lie to yourself. Just try it. Do the thing. And keep practicing in the mirror, because that's where I'm going to be.
2: Congratulations. 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
3: Hey, what's up? This is Jeremy Camp. You're listening to my new song, Revival, on K-Love. I was actually scrolling through Instagram. I saw all these people saying revival is happening now. There's sold out stadiums everywhere. But really, revival is starting with us, starting with our heart, saying, God, I want to walk in holiness and truly stepping out in that. Revival begins with our heart. So check your heart and say, God, what do you want to do with me so I can walk in the fullness of who you are?
4: I suffered a lot of trauma as a child, deal with some mental health issues because of that. And just one day I was flipping through the radio, found K-Love. It seems like every time I'm about to have a mental breakdown, there's just always a song that speaks to whatever I'm going through at that very moment. And it's helped me so much. And it's helped me grow closer to God and stay grounded in my faith. I get to worship Him and feel His Spirit.
2: 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We're back to the songs you love and the hope you need. Right here on K-Love.

Hey, this might be important to know that the music you hear on K-Love is chosen by the people of K-Love. When we say it's a team effort, we mean it. And the K-Love insiders are the people that choose the music. Here's the good news, though. If you want to join that team, we've got room for you. All you got to do is text the word vote to 21947. I will send you the link and you get signed up and join that music picking team today. Songs like this from Jamie McDonald, Ain't No Way on K-Love. Every

0: I'm Lori, here with you at K-Love. If you're struggling today just to believe God's love for you, you got to listen to the words of this song by Andrew Rip. God loves you. He sent his son to pay the price for you to be in relationship with him, and he would do it all again, is the point of this song.
1: I

0: Somebody has called into the K-Love Afternoon Show, and they are calling because they need a win. And I have a feeling it would feel so much better if there was a crew of people here at K-Love cheering them on. Can I count on you? Will you be part of that cheer crew? They're coming up next here after Ann Wilson.
1: The liar's whispering again, and lately it's been sounding like the truth.

0: sticks. Somebody needs a win, and we are here to deliver.
1: It's Monday. We're not taking any L's.
0: Line two. Welcome to the K-Love Afternoon Show. Do you need a win today?
2: I do need a win today, actually. I have court tomorrow.
0: You've got court tomorrow?
2: Yes, unfortunately.
0: No. Girl, you came to the...
2: I made 2 years ago, and we're just now getting a court date.
0: Well, you are in a perfect position today for a win, because
3: we ain't taking no L's. No, no, no.
0: All right, tell us your name.
2: Jessica.
0: Sticks. She needs a win today. She's going to court tomorrow. Let's just pump her up. Get her ready to go.
1: Jessica, here's a little warm-up round. First question, what is the largest planet in our solar system?
2: Jupiter.
1: Yes.
0: How did you know that? I did not know that.
1: All right. Second question. What's the largest organ in the human body?
2: The largest organ in the human body.
0: It's not inside the body.
2: Right. Is that your kidney?
1: We should have said of the body.
0: It's your skin. Your skin.
2: Oh, that's an organ.
1: Yeah.
0: Yes.
1: All right. Next question. Let's go with which U.S. state is known as the Aloha State.
0: Oh, you got this.
2: That is Hawaii.
0: Yes! All right, final question for the win.
1: Okay, what European city is home to the Eiffel Tower?
2: That is Paris.
1: Paris!
0: Yay! Woohoo!
1: Nice job, girl.
0: Girl, you were awesome at that.
2: I mean, that's a GED education right there.
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7: 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Judd Wilhite.
8: When you're driving a car, there are a few things that are more frustrating than the words road work ahead. It means lane restrictions and delays are in your immediate future. Now, ultimately, road work results in better traffic flow, but it always gets worse before it gets better. And the same can be true of your spiritual growth. Paul says this in Philippians 1. I am certain that God, who began the good work within you, will continue his work until it is finally finished on the day when Christ Jesus returns. If your spiritual journey feels a bit bumpy, remember you're a work in progress. If your soul was a road, you'd be filled with cones, potholes, and delays. So be patient and give yourself grace. God is not done. He started a good work in you, and through faith, he will carry it to completion.
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9: It is a wrestling match with faith sometimes. And yet we are urged to stay in the ring. In fact, 1 Timothy 6:12 says, fight the good fight of faith. Take hold of the eternal life for which you were called when you made your confession in the presence of many witnesses. So we stay contending for our faith. 1 Timothy 6:12, that is your verse of the day. I'm Christina on K-Love.

Mondays are always those weird days where we feel like we're just getting our feet underneath us for the first time again. But look at us, no longer toddlers today. It was a great day spent with you, and we are just getting started. I'm Lori, saying goodbye from the K-Love Afternoon Show, but same time, same place tomorrow. I'll see you there. Oh, Lord, I need-

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I need a peace that only heaven knows.

It has been either a surprisingly amazing Monday for you, or one of those Mondays that you just want to go, you know what? I'm ready for you to roll out. Either way, you reached your exhale moment. So take full advantage. All right. I'm Christina. Hey, love.

0: Mm-hmm. Yeah, yeah. You hear that? You hear that? That is the sound of what is on the horizon, what we are getting ready to step into. That is the sound of people enjoying a football game. And yeah, I know I'm a little late. I know preseason has already started. Has the regular season started? Has the regular season started yet? It doesn't matter. It doesn't matter because this is not really about football for me. This is about what's about to go down outside. Okay, the shifting of the wind, if you will. All right, this is about fall. I am so ready to step outside and not feel like I'm sweating my life away just by standing there. Now, I know not every part of the country experiences all four seasons, but us here in Nashville, Tennessee, we've been melting, okay? And I'm ready to unmelt, okay? All right, I'm ready for the hoodie weather, the boot and scarf weather where you can still be cute. You know what I'm saying? I'm ready for the, grab your jacket, let's go for a brisk walk. So yeah, football season signifies that. And this is why I am thrilled to see the fellas on the field, okay? Because what that says to me is, happy fall, y'all.
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5: But it's not really brand new. I'm just taking that beautiful hymn that we all know and love, Amazing Grace, added a new chorus and a new bridge to it. We all are in need of God's grace, and that's why I think this song has connected with so many people over the years. It is a joy to be a small part of the huge story of this song, and I invite you all to sing it out with me. It really is Amazing Grace.
7: Literally, God saved my life. 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It has allowed me to witness to other people. You make a huge impact. You know, I'm just riding down the road just praising God.
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0: It is a wrestling match with faith sometimes. And yet we are urged to stay in the ring. In fact, 1 Timothy 6:12 says, fight the good fight of faith. Take hold of the eternal life for which you were called when you made your confession in the presence of many witnesses. So we stay contending for our faith. 1 Timothy 6:12, that is your verse of the day. I'm Christina on K-Love.

0: Jeremiah. Hey, what's happening?
1: Can I be on the radio?
0: Can you be on the radio? Well, what do you want to say?
1: You're listening to K-Love. You should listen to it every single day so you can get positive encouragement.
0: Aw, Jeremiah, that is the sweetest.

God, here we are again, requesting your assistance in life. Somebody's doctor doesn't know what to do, but you do, Jesus. God, somebody needs you to be right in the middle of their conversation so that healing can happen tonight. We thank you for hearing us and working things.

0: All right, Denise, tell me, what's happening? What's going on?
1: Oh, not much. I just needed a nice, calming voice to sit there and talk to because I've had a long, rough day, and you had that calming voice.
0: Well, I appreciate that, Denise. Well, are you able to share?
1: I appreciate you, too.
0: Yeah.
1: It's been a long day at work.
0: Oh, got you. Tell me again, what kind of work do you do?
1: I work for the state of Missouri.
0: Got you. Okay. So
1: it's just been a very long day with computer issues and stuff like that. So.
0: Okay. What do you think is going to be helpful tonight after a long day at work? What do you think is the most helpful thing, Denise?
1: I got out the day when I walked out the door today, that helped.
0: Getting up out of work.
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5: I love this verse from Proverbs 16:24. Gracious words are like a honeycomb, sweetness to the soul and health to the body. It is so beautiful and true. Have you ever been around someone whose words are just like grating? We can use our words to hurt others, to be negative, to gossip and to complain. Or we can step into a negative, cynical world where people want to hear gossip and negativity and instead be generous with our words and use them to bring life. When we put God's word in diligently and routinely, the lesser things fall away. God makes us new again and again, and we can be intentional and generous with our words to ourselves, to each other, and to God. I hope today that you will write a note to anyone, to people who need some words of life poured into their hearts. I hope that you will stand up for people who can't stand up for themselves, and I hope you will think before you speak, choosing words that are gifts of light, not ones that cause death.
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0: from Mercy Me to Seth Schleter. 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
1: Hey, you know, we're giving them away a MacBook. I want you to get one. Hey, you still got time to enter to win. 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

0: It kind of felt like an extension of the weekend today. And let me tell you why. I went and got a pedicure. I did. Yeah, normally that's Friday, Saturday behavior. Didn't have a chance to a couple days ago. So I was like, we're doing it today. Christina, you got to keep the feet right. Always. So that's what we did. Very relaxing. I love my nail tech. He's amazing. Also, they had a lady in there giving mini facials. Nothing extravagant, just showing off some of their new products. So I moseyed on over there after my pedicure, and she put some stuff on my face, and I was like, this feels good. So that was great. I feel very relaxed, and like, is this how we're starting Monday, the week? Let's do it. So for you, it has felt like a Monday. So all I'm saying is, go get the pedicure. And I'm talking to you, fellas, because it's not about the nail polish. It is about keeping your feet polished. Get the calluses off. It feels great. All right. There's that. Or take yourself out to dinner if you can. Have dessert first tonight. I don't know. Whatever it takes to make your Monday less of a Monday, let's do that.
1: Life can get so busy that sometimes you put off the really important stuff until your brain forgets about it too. I'm Mandy, and I've yet to create a will. And I'm still young at heart, and it's just been something that I've always said I'd get around to, but I haven't. So if you're in that same spot, would you join me? And before you do, two very important things. 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

I don't always feel like it, saying thank you, Jesus. And maybe because I don't always feel thankful. And it's interesting, though. Gratitude does not have feelings. It's an action. It's a statement. And we say it regardless. God, thank you.

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Don't you hold back. We want to know your thoughts on the music. 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

0: I always get super hype when it comes to things that can benefit you. And I think this might be that fall under that category. A free MacBook. 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And who's providing the MacBooks? This is also a benefit. K-Love Kids, another branch of our ministry here at K-Love. We've got a group of kids that are on fire. Their voices, their hearts for Christ. And you got children in your home always trying to make sure that their focus is on Christ. That's what K-Love Kids is all about. So while you're entering to win the MacBook, there's a space for you to look and see what's going on with K-Love Kids. They're putting out videos every week. The songs that you hear on K-Love, they're re-recording them in their voices, in their way, and your kids are going to love it. 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
1: 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Third Day is back together for a powerful night, celebrating the music, the memories, and the moments that shaped their incredible journey. 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
5: Sometimes pain doesn't explode. Sometimes it slowly numbs the heart. After enough disappointment or betrayal, people begin protecting themselves by shutting parts of their heart down. Hope becomes guarded, joy becomes muted. But Jesus did not come simply to help us manage wounded hearts. He came to restore them. Scripture promises that God can give us a new heart to make us alive in the Holy Spirit's power. The place that once felt cold can come alive again in the warmth of His love. God is still in the business of restoring hearts. He sees you, He's with you, and He is for you.
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0: It is a wrestling match with faith sometimes, and yet we are urged to stay in the ring. In fact, 1 Timothy 6:12 says, "Fight the good fight of faith. Take hold of the eternal life for which you were called when you made your confession in the presence of many witnesses." So we stay contending for our faith. 1 Timothy 6:12, that is your verse of the day. I'm Christina on K-Love.

It's crazy how some things will still haunt us after all these years, still lingering in our minds. And Jesus, you see it and asking that you would extract that from us because it's hindering us. Remove the things that are hindering us.